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0: speaking of, I mean, and I am right here at Columbus office at 5:20. I'm so excited today. I will meet at Juliet. How are you doing?
1: Good.
2: We're doing great.
0: And this is not your first time at Columbus.
2: No, it's third time going. So.
0: What are you doing?
1: My second time. Yes, I'm really excited.
0: And so, you can hear a little bit about what to expect. What are you most looking forward to this year, though?
2: I'm looking most forward to the worship.
0: What about you, Tara?
1: Definitely the worship and then also the breakout room sessions.
0: And if there's one thing that you want to say right now, what would it be?
1: Get your butt a collab.
0: For the rest of the weekend, so stay tuned for what I have to do with the next minutes.
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0: 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On the other side of that, you know, a little bit of less screen time. You know, maybe put the phone down for a little while, go for a walk, get outside, be in nature, and you will notice some significant changes in how you feel.
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4: Looks like we're in for a few clouds tonight with a low of +1. Tomorrow, increasing cloudiness in the morning with a high of 16. And on Sunday, sunny and a high of 17. A look at your current temperatures and 7-day forecast is available on the Janie King weather page at CHBNRadio.com or on the CHBN Radio app.
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1: Hi, this is Ben Lowell, and this is Back to the Bible Canada with Dr. John Neufeld. Well, today we conclude our series, The Law and Holy Living, with a message titled, Offerings to the Lord. So let's turn in our Bibles to Deuteronomy chapter 26 as we join Dr. Neufeld now.
2: I don't know if you like sermons on stewardship, that is, on giving. You know, in my years in pastoral ministry, I've given several of those kinds of sermons, and I still bear the wounds of some of the responses from some people.

be angry about that giving sermon. I mean, who was I that I thought I had the right? Well, you can fill in the blank. Well, all of that to say that in my imagining, I think I've been more harshly criticized when I've addressed the matter of giving than I've been on virtually any other topic. I mean, you name it. Gender roles, the fate of those who don't believe, why God allows suffering, whether, you know, creation is a literal 6 days, 24 hours, you know, to matters of divorce and remarriage. I mean, you would think there'd be plenty of blowback on those kind of topics. But, you know, as I remember it, at least there was far more negative responses on the matter of giving. And why is that? Well, one pastor said it well, I think. He said, you know, there are an inordinate number of nerve endings in your wallet. Very sensitive, very sensitive. Well, no doubt. And to be fair to my critics, a great many of us are struggling to make ends meet. And the last thing it seems that many of us need is for someone, you know, some preacher, to tell them they need to give more. And to also be fair, when it comes to sermons about giving, there have been in the past and in the present a number of unethical preachers who have made outrageous claims about giving. You know, everything to vain promises that whenever you give, God's going to repay you tenfold, to those, you know, who are bilking their audience and they've become wealthy in the process. And so the question of the motivation of the one who's preaching about money, well, that does matter. Perhaps I'll begin by addressing the matter of my motivation. Well, I'm preaching through Deuteronomy, verse by verse and chapter by chapter. And it just so happens that chapter 26, where I presently am, has that as a topic. I didn't write this passage. I'm just a reporter on what I find. So give me a break. And second, I'm on a salary. And if you give more to Back the Bible Canada, it actually doesn't increase my salary. So, you know, there's that part of it. But let's get serious. We are in Deuteronomy 26, and it's the last chapter in Moses' second sermon on the three sermons that make up this book.

the offering of the first fruits, which I'm going to explain in a moment. And the second is the matter of the third tithe. Well, what, you ask? A third tithe? Yeah, there were actually three of them in ancient Israel, but I'll explain that in a little while. But as always, we're going to remember that this was a civic law in Israel, but it is connected to the moral law, which has a great deal to say to us about our attitudes regarding money and greed. But let's examine the law of Israel. Deuteronomy 26, we have two different worship services that are attached to the matter of giving. So let's begin. The first one has to do with a first fruit offering. We'll examine this in two parts. And the first is the actual presentation of the gift. The second is the worship that follows the giving. So Deuteronomy 26, verses 1 to 4. When you come into the land that the Lord your God is giving you for an inheritance and have taken possession of it and live in it, you shall take some of the first of all the fruit of the ground, which you harvest from your land that the Lord your God is giving you, and you shall put it in a basket. And you shall go to the place where the Lord your God will choose to make his name to dwell there. And you shall go to the priest who is in office at that time and say to him, I declare today to the Lord your God that I have come into the land that the Lord swore to our fathers to give us. And then the priest shall take the basket from your hand and set it down before the altar of the Lord your God. Now, of course, as Moses is giving this sermon, the people did not yet occupy the land, and as such, there was nothing to give. But notice, not only will they occupy the land in the future, but Moses is at pains here to remind the Israelites, and notice it, it's in verse 1, that it is the land the Lord is giving them. That is, the rich, productive land, that's his gift to his people. They didn't earn or deserve it, it came from grace. Now this idea that it's a gift, well, that's reinforced in a number of other places. Go back to Deuteronomy 6, verses 10 to 12. When the Lord your God brings you into the land that he swore to your fathers, to Abraham, to Isaac, and to Jacob, to give you with great and good cities that you did not build, and houses full of all good things that you did not fill, and cisterns that you did not dig, and vineyards and olive trees that you did not plant. And when you eat and are full, then take care lest you forget the Lord who brought you out of the land of Egypt, out of the house of slavery. See how easy it is to forget that the wealth that Israel would have was a gift graciously given to them. And the point is that they were not to think that somehow all that land was theirs by their own hand. You know, it makes it easier to give when you remember that all you have is as a result of a gift. And then back to our passage in verse 2. They enter the land, and now they have their first harvest. But before they take anything for themselves, they are to take some of that. And notice here, it's not specified how much that amount is, only that is to be given first, that is, before anything else is consumed or enjoyed. Now, if you go back to the book of Numbers, we find, you know, the description of this offering. And notice carefully what it says, and I reference Numbers 18, verse 12. All the best of the oil, all the best of the wine and of the grain, the first fruits of what they give to the Lord. And so it's not cast-offs. It's not a proper first fruit offering if it's not the best, or to put it another way, the most expensive part of your harvest. Remember the story of Cain and Abel? Abel gave the first of his offering, the very best he had, and Cain's attitude was, well, any old pumpkin will have to do. Cain looked over what he had and he said, if God is going to have some of it, I'm going to give him stuff that I don't mind parting with. And God was displeased and told him that sin was crouching at his door. It was ready to master him. And so the law already specified that the first fruit is the best that you have. And again, one more detour, but did you know that Jesus is called the first fruit? We know that when God gave something for us, he didn't pick the least useful angel in heaven. I mean, I don't even know if there is such a thing, but he gave the very best that he had. Okay, in Israel, the harvest is in. And before you put it in the barn or consume it, you offer the first to God. And of course, in practical terms, you have to take it somewhere and you put it in a basket. So it can't be a huge amount, but you take it to the place where the Lord will choose. At the time of this sermon, that place had not yet been chosen. In time, the tabernacle would be located in a place called Shiloh, and then later, when David would capture Jerusalem, the tabernacle would be moved there. That would be the location. But the point is, it didn't just go anywhere. You gave it to the place of worship. The giving and the worship are all connected to each other. And so the giver goes and gives to the priest who is in the office, and with that you declare that I have come to this land, the land that God promised to me, the land which I now occupy. And then the priest takes the offering, and remember, it's in a basket, and he sets it down before the altar.

that it is not just a contribution. The actual contribution is laid before the Lord and it's regarded as holy. Now, that's the procedure of giving the gift. But now, following that, we come to the matter of worship. So now I'm reading Deuteronomy 26, verses 5 to 11. And you shall make a response before the Lord your God. A wandering Aramean was my father, and he went down into Egypt and sojourned there, few in number. And there he became a nation, great, mighty, and populous. And the Egyptians treated us harshly and humiliated us and laid on us hard labor. Then we cried to the Lord, the God of our fathers, and the Lord heard our voice and saw our affliction, our toil, and our oppression. And the Lord brought us out of Egypt with a mighty hand and an outstretched arm, and with great deeds of terror, with signs and wonders. And he brought us into this place and gave us this land, a land flowing with milk and honey. And behold, now I bring the first of the fruit of the ground, which you, O Lord, have given me. And you shall set it down before the Lord your God and worship before the Lord your God. And you shall rejoice in the good that the Lord your God has given to you and to your house, you and the Levite and the sojourner who is among you. Now, I know some Bible teachers refer to these words that are spoken here as a kind of a liturgy. Now, if you don't know that language, the language of liturgy, a liturgy is simply, if you will, an order of worship. But in this case, the word spoken or the prayer that's given, it's not a spontaneous prayer, but a rehearsed prayer. I know some of us have been trained never to pray prayers that are written by

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1: There are some people, I mean, especially in evangelical circles, I think, that have a problem with memorized or written down prayers. You see, in their minds, it's like having a conversation. I mean, what kind of a conversation would you have with, you know, say, your spouse or a child or a friend if you read what you wanted to say, having prepared it in advance? It doesn't, at least in their minds, sound very authentic. Now, that is true. We should all learn to pray telling God the things in our hearts, offering up spontaneous prayers to God. But there are occasions when things are different. I mean, you think of the couple standing before the altar, uttering their wedding vows. I mean, those vows are heartfelt. They are authentically meant, even though the vow was written by someone else. You know, especially formal occasions do demand that we pray or commit to God in a way that has been agreed upon in advance. And such is the case when the first fruit offering is presented at the place of worship. It begins with a statement of identity. Who am I? That I come before God, given the privilege of offering up this offering. And the answer is that I came from a group of people that had no home. My father was a wandering Aramean. Now, the father that's mentioned here would be Jacob, whose name was later changed to Israel. You know, if the word Aramean is unfamiliar to you, you'll remember that Abraham was from the region of Padan Aram, hence an Aramean. And Jacob had gone there, and he would eventually return to Canaan, and he had little to call his own. Eventually, he went to Egypt, and at that time, they were 72 in all. And they multiplied greatly, but they were slaves in Egypt. Once a wanderer with no home, then a slave and trapped in a foreign land, suffering, harshly treated, no rights. And of course, the rest of the memorized prayer would be a reminder of the miraculous work of God, the wonders and the terrors of God's power in Egypt. And then in the prayers that Moses composes for those bringing their offerings, they are then to give thanks for living now in a land of their own, flowing with milk and honey, meaning a rich, a productive, and a bountiful land. And the last part of the prayer was to say, O Lord, you gave all of this to me. And then the offering left before the altar and the prayer being offered exactly as it is prescribed. Two things are then added. They are to worship, and then they are commanded, rejoice, be happy. You know, sometimes we are commanded to be happy. Did you know that? And this is one of those times when the first fruit is set down before the place of worship. It's not a time to begrudgingly say, oh my, I have to offer this gift to God, and oh my, this is going to cost me the very best of my harvest. Rather, this was a time to say, oh my ancestors had nothing, and then God kept every one of his promises, and look how much I now have. It's all about the attitude. It's about remembering the rich overflow of the fountain of God's grace that brought this abundance. And whenever in the modern world Christians give, that's also the same attitude we bring. I mean, sometimes, however, we might complain, you know, might say, well, I'm not, you know, we might say, like the ancient Israelite, I have no land flowing with milk and honey. I'm struggling to make ends meet. I have no great crop waiting to be harvested, so I can't give out of that. Now, perhaps we might think that way, and we might, well, when we do think that way, to remember the Macedonian Christians at the time of Paul. Paul writes about them in 2 Corinthians 8, verses 1 to 2. He says, we want you to know, brothers, about the grace of God that was given among the churches of Macedonia. For in a severe test of affliction, their abundance of joy and their extreme poverty have overflowed.

and a wealth of generosity on their part. I mean, can you imagine such a thing? There was, says Paul, in the lives of these believers, the intermingling and overflowing of two elements combined, abundance of joy and extreme poverty. Yeah, those things can go together. Indeed, later in that same passage, Paul says that they begged him to take part in an offering that he was raising for the poverty-stricken Christians in Jerusalem. Well, wait! The poor giving to the poor? Does that sound strange to you? Yeah. And I think that's why Paul put up the caution flag. He wasn't feeling that he should be raising a fund among them, but they begged him, don't you dare pass us by. We want to give. Don't take that joy away from us. And what? How poor were these Macedonian Christians? Well, from one perspective, not poor at all. For they had Christ. They had the forgiveness of sins. They had a reconciliation with God. Did you know they had the gift of the Holy Spirit? They had the promises of an eternal kingdom that would never pass away. Yet at one time, they were without hope and without the Messiah. They were just Gentiles who had nothing to do with the people of God. But now these very people, once alienated, are now grafted into the vine. Yeah, so they were eager to give. I hope you can see how this works. One group sees only sacrifice and want. The other group sees only worship and plenty. It's clear then how the people of God see things, especially when it comes to giving. Oh, very good. Let's move on to the second issue of giving. And this one is the third tithe given once every 3 years. I'm reading Deuteronomy 26, verses 12 to 15. When you have finished paying all the tithe of your produce in the third year, which is the year of tithing, giving it to the Levite, the sojourner, the fatherless, and the widow, so that they may eat within your towns and be filled, then you shall say before the Lord your God, I have removed the sacred portion out of my house, and moreover, I have given it to the Levite, the sojourner, the fatherless, and the widow, according to all your commandment that you have commanded me. I have not transgressed any of your commandments, nor have I forgotten them. I have not eaten of the tithe while I was mourning, or removed any of it while I was unclean, or offered any of it to the dead. I have obeyed the voice of the Lord my God. I have done according to all that you have commanded me. Look down from your holy habitation from heaven and bless your people Israel and the ground that you have given us, as you swore to our fathers, a land flowing with milk and honey. Now, there are two other tithes. One was what we might call the sacred tithe that was given to the Levites, the priest, as well as for the upkeep of the temple. There was a second tithe that was given to keep the feasts of Israel, those sacred events to which everyone had to go. And then there's this one, given every third year. Yeah, it was given to the Levite, perhaps only to those that were destitute, because the Levites, as you know, had no farmland. But to the most part, this was given to the sojourner, the fatherless, the widow. It was a one-third tithe for the poor, those who had no means. And as one brought this special offering for the poor, and by the way, that was the offering that Paul was collecting when he brought it to the impoverished and persecuted Christians in Jerusalem. Now, in Deuteronomy, when this offering for the poor was presented, the giver, as in the giving of the first fruits, he was to say, I've not broken your commands, and I've not forgotten your commands. And then he says, I have removed or I have exterminated the sacred things from my house. The idea here is that the tithe that I've accumulated in my house for these 3 years, it always belonged to God and not me. And to keep that which was holy and dedicated to God in my house and not to give up what belongs to God, well, if I had given it up, that had been a sin. I have not broken the command doesn't mean I've kept all the law of God perfectly. It simply means I didn't break this law by holding back that which belonged to God. And then other words are added. I didn't eat the tithe. I didn't offer it to the dead, meaning we had a funeral in my house and I saw the accumulation of this money over 3 years and I thought, look, the money's right here for all the funeral costs and I'm going to use it for that. The giver says, I didn't succumb to that temptation. I never looked at the accumulation of that tithe and said I could use it on something else. And then having confessed that, as he brought the offering to the poor in the temple, there's a final prayer. It's verse 15. O God, look down at us from heaven and continue to bless your people with abundance. That is to say, I trust you, God, not my collecting of money or myself. I don't trust that. I trust you. And with that, Moses comes to the end of his second sermon in Deuteronomy, and the conclusion is in verses 16 to 19. This day the Lord your God commands you to do these statutes and rules. You shall therefore be careful to do them with all your heart and with all your soul. You have declared today that the Lord is your God, and that you will walk in his ways and keep his statutes and

0: his commandments and his rules and will obey his voice. And the Lord has declared today that you are a people for his treasured possession, as he has promised you, and that you are to keep all his commandments, and that he will set you in praise and in fame and in honor high above all the nations that he has made, and that you shall be a people holy to the Lord your God, as he has promised. Wow, that's quite a way for that third sermon of Moses to end. The nation determines to honor God by remaining obedient to him. They keep all his commands. That means even the commands regarding money. They will not rebel. And why? Well, the answer is given right here. Because they have set their heart and their soul on the one true God. And with that, the Lord gives a declaration to his people. God says, "You are my people. You are my treasured possession. And as my treasured possession, how could I do anything other than care for you because I treasure you?" And that's true of all the commands, and especially it's true of our giving. It's a declaration of the giver that we trust not in our money. We don't trust in our land. We don't trust in our investments or in our silver or gold. And more importantly, it's the confession that we are God's people. We trust in him. God will care for us. Our obedience, therefore, was always based on our trust in God.
1: John, interesting, I think, question here. The church receives offerings in a much different way, it seems, now than they used to, online giving and such. But do you think something is lost spiritually when we move away from a physical, tangible act of giving during a worship service?
0: Yeah, I'm going to say this, that I think that giving is a part of worship, and that's why historically we have included it in worship. I get that fact that people give online and all that kind of thing, but I would argue that for those churches that, majority of your offering is now online, and I totally get that, but I would argue that people ought to, have some kind of a slip of paper or something of that nature, something tangible that they ought to give during the worship service as a demonstration that they have given. And that will remind us that giving and worship belong together.
1: Thanks, John. And remember to join us again next week, right here on Back to the Bible Canada, where we teach the Bible.

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2: It's time for our letter of the day. Dear Phil, my husband Jesse and I have been married 3 years. Tonight I thought he was acting a bit weird. We had made plans to meet at a nice restaurant for a romantic dinner. I couldn't wait. Beforehand, I went shopping with friends, and though I did my best to arrive on time, I was a little late for our date. Conversation was slow in coming. It just didn't flow. I knew there was a problem, and I knew what it was. He was upset that I was a few minutes late. I apologized. He said, "No problem, dear." But it was clear that there was a problem. He looked out the window a lot and made no further comment about me being late. So, after we enjoyed some dessert, I suggested we go somewhere more quiet so we could talk. He agreed, but as he drank his coffee, he didn't say much. I asked him what was wrong. He said nothing. I asked him if it was my fault that he was upset. He said no. He wasn't.

0: upset. It had nothing to do with me and not to worry about it. When we got home, I felt as if I had lost him completely, as if he wanted nothing to do with me anymore. He just sat there quietly watching a game on TV. He continued to seem distant and absent. Finally, with things being so silent, I just gave up and decided to go to bed. About 15 minutes later, he climbed into bed too. But I still felt that he was distracted and his thoughts were somewhere else. He soon fell asleep. I lay there, crying. I don't know what to do. I'm almost sure that his thoughts are with someone else. My marriage is a total disaster. Can you help me? Flummoxed in Flin Flon. Dear Flummoxed, I just read your letter and realized that I know a Jesse in Flin Flon. He works at the hardware store. Sure enough, we met you two at a family camp last summer. What are the odds? So I got his number and called him at work. He listened to what you have written. I asked him what was wrong. He said nothing. He said he enjoyed the dinner out with you, but he couldn't stop thinking about the fact that his boat wouldn't start, and he couldn't figure out why. Sometimes, Flummoxed, Ramona spends time wondering what I'm thinking about. The truth is often not that much. Jesse told me that he loves you, that you're amazing. I told him to tell you that. He says he will. He says you're a wonderful wife and you've made him very happy. I said, tell her, man. He says he'll work on it. And he says he's pretty stoked. He got the boat fixed. Well, God bless you guys as you walk together all the way home. Signed, Thrilled in Three Hills. All right, there was a fair amount of fiction in this account, but the truth is God made males and females very different, and it's good. Let's celebrate. Experts who study these things tell us that the list of a man's top five needs looks like this. 1, cuddling, if you catch my drift. Fulfillment in this area is paramount to a guy. 2, recreational companionship. 3, an attractive spouse. 4, domestic support. And 5, admiration. On a list of a woman's needs, affection is 1. Conversation is 2. Honesty and openness is 3. Financial commitment is 4. And family commitment is 5. Interesting. So, to all my guy friends out there, remember, affection, conversation, and openness are at the top of a gal's list. You think about that the next time your boat won't start.
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1: Welcome to Turning Point. It's the question that has burned in the hearts of humanity from the beginning of time. What is the meaning of life? Today, Dr. David Jeremiah begins the series, God, I Need Some Answers, in response to that age-old question, with insights from God's Word. If you sometimes struggle to find meaning in this life, listen as David shares his message, Who Am I and Why Am I Here?
2: And thank you for joining us for this Friday edition of Turning Point as we begin a new series. The series is called God, I Need Some Answers, and it's based upon some of the great Psalms. You know, you don't usually preach all the way through the Psalms, but periodically and through your life as a pastor, you preach on this Psalm and that Psalm, and pretty soon as you look at them all, you realize they are so valuable and that many people read the Psalms when they don't read other parts of the Bible. So today we're going to begin this series, and we've called it God, I Need Some Answers. Our first psalm today is the 8th psalm, and it is a psalm that answers this question, Who am I and why am I here? We'll get to that in just a moment, but first let me tell you that our resource for the month of May is a brand new book from Turning Point called 5 Psalms for a Flourishing Life, a 236-page hardback book that will help you practice daily the principles of the Word of God. You will discover a deeper source of hope as you read these chapters, and you'll be encouraged to invest more intentionally in relationships and activities that have an eternal value. 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And now here is the first of these messages called God, I Need Some Answers. Here's the question, Who am I and why am I here?
3: The question is, Who am I and why am I here? And the psalmist asks the question this way in the 4th verse of Psalm 8. He says, What is man that thou art mindful of him? And the son of man that thou dost care for him? There's an awful sense of frustration and meaninglessness, skyrocketing suicide, dark despair spreading like a blanket over the world. Because men have asked the question, why am I here? And they haven't come up with any meaningful answers. And so they become existentialists, which means they just live for the moment. And they squeeze every drop of meaning out of the moment they have, because after that's over, there is no more. So when I read David's question, I really want to know not only what the question is, but what the answer means. What is man that thou art mindful of him? And I'd like to suggest to you that from the 8th Psalm and from Hebrews chapter 2, there are 3 important truths that we need to write down on the table of our heart if we're going to come to grips with that answer. Number 1, you cannot understand who you are and why you are here until you understand the Creator. The theme of Psalm 8 blazes across the first and last verse of this hymn. The writer says, O Lord, our Lord, how majestic is thy name in all the earth. And the psalmist wants us to understand that the meaning to man starts and ends with the glory of God and who he is. Think about it with me for just a moment. What makes man different than every other being, every other creative work on the earth? You know, the evolutionists tell us we're just a little better animal than the others. We're just a little higher form of all of the other animal beings. But you see, God

said something about man that is very special, and this is what he said. He said, God created man in his own image. Now, I don't know if you understand what that means. I'm sure I don't understand it completely. But what it means more than anything else is that when God created man, he created man to respond back to God. He has created man with intellect, emotion, and will so that God could walk in the garden with the first man and talk with them and commune with them. And so that you and I today who know God through his son Jesus Christ can in a moment of time know the fellowship that we have with our Creator. There is no other animal, there is no other creature that knows that kind of an intimate, personal fellowship relationship with God in heaven. And so it is true to say that man is only man in relationship to God. The only thing that sets us apart from the rest of the creatures on this earth, the only thing that makes us unique, the honor and glory which is crowned upon our head, the fact that we have been created a little bit lower than the angels, the only thing that's involved in that, friends, is this, that when God created man, he created in man the capacity to respond to God, and man is only man in his relationship with the Creator. No wonder the world is in such a mess. Because people have determined to just totally deny the fundamental fact about who man is. And when they deny the fundamental fact about humanity, they have destroyed any kind of meaning and purpose in life itself. Now, the psalmist tells us that we can know our Creator certainly through his creative works. It's a beautiful thing that he writes when he speaks of the finger work of God, putting the stars in the sky and hanging the moon and the sun. And who of us have not looked up into the sky and thought thoughts of grandeur about our God, thoughts of majesty? He's known to us in his transcendent creation. But I don't know if you noticed in the eighth psalm, he's also known to us, now watch this, in personal communication. I'm overwhelmed. In fact, I couldn't figure out what this was all about when I first read it. And the more I studied it, the more excited I got about it, because it is truly the magnificence of a God who cannot be fathomed by human thinking. For the second verse says this, out of the mouths of babes and nursing infants, you have ordained strength because of your enemies, that you may silence the enemy and the avenger. Now listen up, friends. We know God through his transcendent creation, but we also know God through his personal communication. What had impressed the psalmist was that this transcendent glory of God, this greatness which was far above all the heavens, could still be grasped and expressed by a child. Evidently, he had often struggled to put his words into thoughts and ideas, and he had found that his intelligence and his rationality as the psalmist was challenged by such an attempt. Yet here was a God who could reveal himself in such a marvelous way and overwhelm us as we sit out in the star-studded heavens looking up into the glory of God. We're overwhelmed, and yet this great transcendent God can be known in the heart of a little child. And Jesus, oh, he nailed this truth for us in the New Testament. Do you remember the story? The chief priests and the scribes, Matthew tells us, were just really upset one day because the blind and the lame came to Jesus in the temple and he healed them. And when the chief priests and the scribes saw the wonderful things that he did, and they saw the children crying out in the temple, Hosanna to the Son of David. They were so indignant. This wasn't a trained temple children's choir. These were the ragamuffins of the street. These were the little children who had come in, and when they saw what Jesus did, they just began to say, Hosanna to the Son of God. And the chief priests and the scribes thought that Jesus should be offended by the fact that these street urchins were crying out, Hosanna to the Son of David. And they told Jesus about it. And Jesus
reminded them of this particular passage of Scripture. And he asked them if they had not heard that in the Psalms it said, out of the mouths of babes and sucklings will his truth be known. Wow. He is so wonderful that he's created the world and hung the stars and so transcendent and magnificent, and yet the simplest child can comprehend him. In fact, simple children understand him better than we do once we get our minds messed up with the intricacies of life. Notice in the 8th Psalm it says, when I consider your heavens, the work of your fingers, the moon and the stars which you have ordained, what is man that you are mindful of him? And all throughout that passage of Scripture, you will find that the you referring to God is prominent. He is the one who is central in all of this. In fact, verse 1 and verse 9 set the score straight. O Lord, our Lord, how excellent is your name in all the earth. O Lord, our Lord, how excellent is your name in all the earth. But I want you to notice, secondly, and here we come to the book of Hebrews, and it's so very helpful to us, that you cannot know who you are and why you are here until you understand creation. For you see, in the book of Hebrews, one of the questions that seems unanswered in the 8th Psalm is illuminated for us. For in the 2nd chapter of Hebrews, as the writer repeats the 8th Psalm, here is what he says. At the end of his quotation of the Psalm in verse 8, he says, you have put all things in subjection under his feet. Remember, the question is, who am I and why am I here? If you read Psalm 8, the answer to the second part of that question is, you are here to subdue the earth. For the 8th Psalm says, God has put us in charge of all creation. But the writer of Hebrews says, for in that he put all in subjection under him, he left nothing that is not put under him. But now we do not yet see all things put under man. Psalm 8 is a commentary on Genesis 1 and 2, but it is not a commentary on Genesis 3. Because Genesis 3 is the record of the fall. And the interesting thing about Psalm 8 is that it tells us what God intended man to be. And Hebrews 2 tells us what happened to God's original intention. God wanted man to live in the Garden of Eden, in control over all of the animal kingdom, as he was king of the earth, God's sovereign creation, ruling in sovereign control over all creation. But then man decided that that wasn't enough. He wanted more. The only thing God withheld from him was withheld from him in order that man might remember who God was and that he was not God. But man was not satisfied, and who of us cannot comprehend it? It's the one piece of candy that you're told not to eat that becomes so attractive to you. And Adam and Eve became attracted to the one forbidden thing, and you know the story. It's the darkest day in the history of mankind. They decided that they would take to themselves the prerogative that belonged to God alone, and we call it the fall. And man was divested of all of his opportunity to rule over the animal kingdom. He lost his sovereignty. And unless you think he still has it, let's just remember that our relationship to the creation in these days has really turned sour, hasn't it? Think of how much worse things are today since we, in our fallen condition, have been trying to rule and reign over the universe. We build factories to provide jobs for our people and goods for our nation, but the factories pollute the waters of our streams and our lakes. We take the money that we make at the factories and buy automobiles to make it easier to get to work. And the automobiles fill the air with poisonous gases, and our eyes burn and our lungs are clogged with smog. And trying to do right, we do wrong because we have lost our sovereignty in creation.

And you will never understand who you are and why you were here until you understand that. Why is this world the mess that it is? It goes back to an event that happened as recorded in Genesis 3, when man took the one thing God said he shouldn't have, and in his federal head, Adam, rebelled against Almighty God. And that's why if you love God and you want to serve him with all of your heart, you want to give yourself with all that you have to make a difference in this world, you discover along the way there are bumps in the road. That's why the scripture says the whole creation groans until the day of redemption. What does that mean? It means we live in a fallen world. You will never understand who you are and why you were here until you accept that truth. That man who was created to be sovereign over all creation has now been placed in a parenthesis where he lives in a fallen world. And I'll tell you what, I'm sure glad the Hebrews writer doesn't stop there, because it would be very discouraging. He takes us one step further. He helps us understand that we will never know who we are and why we are here until we know who the Creator is. And we will never know who we are and why we are here until we understand the process of creation and the fall. But then he tells us that we will never know who we are and why we are here until we understand Christ. Notice what he says in the 9th verse. But, he says, we see Jesus, who was made a little lower than the angels for the suffering of death, crowned with glory and honor, that he, by the grace of God, might taste death for everyone. And if you take the 9th verse and lay it down alongside of the 8th Psalm, you will discover that what the writer of Hebrews has done is describe Jesus Christ in the exact same terms that he describes man. And he says to us that what was lost through the first man, Adam, has now been recovered through the last man, Jesus Christ. That Jesus Christ walked back into this world and took back the control that was lost when Adam sinned. I don't know if you know what that means, but that's an incredible thought. That means that Jesus Christ has started, listen to me now, a new humanity. He started a whole new race of men. Men called redeemed men, who have been caught up out of the brokenness of this broken world and set up on a new level that makes the world makes sense and makes life make sense and puts meaning into every day and gives you a sense of adventure about you're here and God has a plan for your life. He has recovered everything that was lost in the garden for those who put their trust in him. What was lost in the garden, friends? What was lost was man's innocence and his eternal life. And Jesus came back as a baby, was born as a man in this world, and he came back to recover the things that were lost in the sin of the garden. He went to the cross, hanging there between two thieves. He let all of the sin of the world come down on him, and the wrath of God was poured out on him as the sinless Son of God, and he took away all the penalty of our sin when we put our trust in him, so that we can recover the sense of purity and at least relative innocence in Jesus Christ. And the scripture says that when he died, he took the sting out of death. He took all the poison away. He emptied death of its sting. In fact, the scripture says it this way: if you have the Son, you have life. What Jesus did when he re-entered the human race, when he came into the human race as a baby and grew up on this earth, he demonstrated everything that man could be in Christ. In fact, even in the physical realm, think about this for a moment. Do you know the first thing Jesus did that we would call miraculous? He turned water into wine. One day he was in a boat with his disciples and the wind came up and the storm began to roll across the lake, and Jesus just reached out and said, "Peace, be still."

The wind stopped, storm was gone. Follow the miracles of the Lord Jesus on this earth, and please hear me correctly. He did those as a man. He was the Son of Man, doing the miracles that showed his control over nature. Now listen to me.

0: He was demonstrating again for us everything that God had originally wanted us to have that was lost in the garden through man's sin. And reminding us that, well, not in the physical realm in this life, but someday in the kingdom we know as the millennium, the lion will lay down with the lamb and there will be peace between man and the animal kingdom, and man will once again be king of the earth. But what God wants us to know is that through Jesus Christ, we can recover the sense of who we are and why we are here like we could never understand or recover it in any other way. So that when we put our faith in Jesus Christ and we trust him and we allow him to be our representative, even as Adam was in the Old Testament, he has gone to the cross and paid the penalty for our sin and set us free from the prison house of our own human desires and offers to us the opportunity to really understand what life is all about. I've been a Christian for a lot of years. I have once again been overwhelmed at how incredible it is to know God and to get the insight from him about who I am and why I'm here. That's not available anyplace else, friends. That's only found in the Creator, because you were created for him. The missing piece in your life is not more education, better therapy. The missing piece in your life, if you don't know Christ, is to put him at the center where he belongs. God created you uniquely for himself. He put a vacuum within you that cannot be filled with anything else except him. And when you stuff all of the pleasure and all of the madness of this age trying to find meaning to life, you will never discover it. But something happens, and there are 100,000 testimonies. Something happens in that moment of time when you say that simple prayer and you give in to God and you say, Lord, I do understand who you are. And I do receive you into my life. Lord, I've been incomplete without you. Now I want to know God through Christ. And Jesus comes to live within you. And all of a sudden, you don't dispel all your problems, but you have a new understanding, a new perspective, a new sense of purpose, a new sense of meaning. And life starts to make sense. And the rest of your life as a believer is the gradual awareness, day in and day out, of who you are in Christ and what God intends for your life. Some of you today have tried everything there is to try to make meaning out of life. Why don't you try the directions? Why don't you read the handbook? Why don't you come back to square one and start over with God? He loves you. He knows you. He has a plan for your life. He wants you to know who you are and why you are here. And if you will put your trust in him, he will give to you that perspective in your life. And he is no respecter of people. Has nothing to do with age or sex. Has nothing to do with race or previous creed. You are man only in relationship to God. And when you let God take control of your life through his son, life begins to have some meaning.
1: Well, that's the first of our questions and answers from the Psalms. And when we meet together on Monday, we'll talk about what is my self-worth? A very prominent question in today's discussions. I hope you have had a good week and that you're looking forward to a good weekend. It's my important responsibility to tell you to get to church. Most important thing you can do on the weekend is make sure you don't miss out on what happens at church. You be there and you be a part of it and be an encouragement to others. You can listen to us on the radio many places on the weekend. You can watch us almost everywhere on the weekend, mostly not when you would be in church, but don't let that get in the way of going to church. You go to church first and make sure that you honor the Lord with your presence. I hope you have a good weekend. We'll look forward to seeing you back here on Monday as we continue our study of God, I Need Some Answers. I'm David Jeremiah.

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2: 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It took a serious health challenge in my own life years ago to remind me that I need to include my body as part of my stewardship responsibilities before God. 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
6: 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Yeah, what a neat way for us to just like start the conversation with people and then give them our time, being intentional and available for them.
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9: Looks like we're in for a few clouds tonight with a low of +1. Tomorrow, increasing cloudiness in the morning with a high of 16. And on Sunday, sunny and a high of 17. A look at your current temperatures and 7-day forecast is available on the Janie King weather page at chvnradio.com or on the CHVN radio app.
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10: It's so powerful, its creator didn't release it.

Mythos, the latest edition of Claude AI from Anthropic, is so robust it could be a threat to global security. They decided to delay the release until solutions are found.

0: Microsoft, Amazon, and Apple. These organizations are evaluating and probing it for security flaws. Anthropic also shared access to its Mythos model with the American government, as well as some of its competitors like Google. Why would they do that? They're hoping others can help them control the potential monster they've made. Meanwhile, banks from Asia to Europe now worry their encryption may no longer be secure. It's a moment that calls for extraordinary wisdom, and for that, God's word has the answer. The one who is infinitely wise invites us to seek him. Welcome to Haven today. I'm David Wolin, sharing the great story that's all about Jesus. And on this first day of May, we're wrapping up a series I've really enjoyed called Behold Our God. Over the last couple of weeks, we've been on an incredible journey. We've been seeking the answer to the question, what does the Bible reveal to us about the character of God? That is, who he is and what he's like. And this, we will never be able to answer fully because God is infinite, but we can be certain of this. Knowing God is only possible when we are brought into the life of Christ and indwelt by his Spirit. And one of the things that the Holy Spirit does is to help a believer know God better through his word. Recently, I asked author and podcaster Jen Wilkin why learning about God's attributes is so important.
1: First and foremost, the Bible is a book about God. It's not a book about me. It is derivatively a book about me, but to borrow from John Calvin, the knowledge of God and the knowledge of self always go hand in hand, and there is no true knowledge of self apart from the knowledge of God. And so understanding who God is, reading the scriptures, asking first, what am I learning about God here, is a critical point for achieving, I'm going to use learning term, achieving the learning outcome of

0: hands. And so one of the ways you can know if you truly are growing in the knowledge of God in submission to the work of the Spirit is that your life will start to look different.
1: That's podcaster and author Jen Wilkin talking about the importance of knowing the attributes of God. In a moment, we're going to be pondering God's wisdom and how he shares his wisdom with us, which is a very important topic for believers to understand. And then after the program, I'd love to send you a copy of Jen's seminal book about the attributes of God. This is now a single volume of both None Like Him and In His Image Bound Together. And I do hope you reach out. This is such a high quality resource. It comes in a slipcover case. The book itself is hardback. It's visually stunning, and it even comes with a ribbon to

65 Haven, or you can make your gift online at haventoday.org, haventoday.org. And now we'll get started with an ancient hymn. It has some fresh energy, though. This is from the Worship Initiative and Dinah Wright, Be Thou My Vision. Be

That was Dinah Wright with The Worship Initiative. This is Haven Today. I'm David Wolin. The hymn, Be Thou My Vision, was written over 1,200 years ago, and it beautifully articulates the invitation we find in God's Word to behold our God with eyes of faith. And today, I just want to highlight the beginning of verse 2. It says, Be Thou My Wisdom, and Thou My True Word. Wisdom and word. These sound like basic terms, but in the Bible, they have precise

Christ, the power of God, and the wisdom of God. Well, wisdom is one of the attributes of God. And as with all of the attributes, it receives its meaning from God himself. God defines it by his own very being and actions. And that which can then be judged as wise or wisdom is only to the degree that it aligns and conforms with the character and the will of God. Now, that said, it is always helpful to have an operating definition to work from. And I think Wayne Grudem's definition of God's wisdom is among the clearest and most succinct I've ever found. He says, God's wisdom means that God always chooses the best goals and the best means to those goals. That bears repeating, I think. God's wisdom means that God always chooses the best goals and the best means to those goals. There was never a time in history in which wisdom was not a priceless treasure. But today, in our age of such rapidly advancing technology, I've been struck recently by the urgency of secular authorities and thought leaders. They are urging the great need for the exercise of wisdom. And that's really saying something, considering how, when it comes to business, and artificial intelligence is what's booming in business right now, it is exceedingly rare that the ends do not justify the means. That's what worldly wisdom looks like. God's wisdom, though, is different. The ends and the means are equally informed by God's wisdom, which is one of the reasons why it's so crucial for us to seek his wisdom in all things, and why it's such a precious promise that when we seek him for his wisdom, our God delights to grant it. One of the great stories in the Bible when it comes to wisdom is that of Solomon. Solomon became king when he was quite young, and he began well. In 1 Kings chapter 3, we read, "The Lord appeared to Solomon in a dream by night, and God said, 'Ask what I shall give you.' Solomon asked this. He said, 'Give your servant, therefore, an understanding mind to govern your people, that I may discern between good and evil. For who is able to govern this your great people?'" And it says, "It pleased the Lord that Solomon had asked this. And God said to him, 'Because you have asked this, and have not asked for yourself long life or riches or the life of your enemies, but have asked for yourself understanding to discern what is right, behold, I now do according to your word. Behold, I give you a wise and discerning mind, so that none like you has been before you, and none like you shall arise after you.'" I remember as a 13-year-old being very taken with this story, and I still am. Solomon rightly understood the great task before him. He would need the ability to discern between good and evil. Of course, he'd also need the will to

was ensnared by his many marriages to foreign women, which the Lord had forbidden, and slowly but surely they turned his heart away. Solomon began to worship other gods and turned away from the living God. That's what counterfeit autonomous wisdom does. It leads you away from the Lord. Now, let's talk about how God's true wisdom entered the world and reversed the curse of sin. In Paul's day, the Greco-Roman world was impressed and obsessed with what they took to be wisdom, perhaps a little bit like our world today is impressed and obsessed with AI. By comparison, the simple gospel of Jesus Christ did not amount to much in their eyes. And yet, the Apostle Paul writes, "The word of the cross is folly to those who are perishing, but to us who are being saved, it is the power of God. For it is written, I will destroy the wisdom of the wise, and the discernment of the discerning I will thwart." Paul here is quoting Isaiah, and then he asks, "Has not God made foolish the wisdom of the world? For since in the wisdom of God, the world did not know God through wisdom, it pleased God through the folly of what we preach to save those who believe. For Jews demand signs and Greeks seek wisdom, but we preach Christ crucified, a stumbling block to Jews and folly to Gentiles, but to those who are called, both Jews and Greeks, Christ the power of God and the wisdom of God." Amen. And wisdom is one of the communicable attributes. It's an attribute that is, of course, true of God, but also one that human beings were made in his image to reflect. And it is God's delight to give wisdom to his children. In James 1, verse 5, we have this invitation. "If any of you lacks wisdom, let him ask God, who gives generously to all without reproach, and it will be given him." And here's the amazing thing about growing in wisdom and gaining wisdom from the Lord. One of the benefits is that you actually begin to perceive in your heart what a priceless treasure it is. God's wisdom is something you begin to desire more and more, and therefore ask for more and more. And like all of God's perfect attributes, his wisdom leads us to worship, which is why Paul writes at the end of Romans 11, "Oh, the depth of the riches and wisdom and knowledge of God. How unsearchable are his judgments and how inscrutable his ways. For who has known the mind of the Lord, or who has been his counselor, or who has given a gift to him that he might be repaid? For from him and through him and to him are all things. To him be glory forever. Amen."

0: the perfect wisdom of our God. What a great way to punctuate this praiseworthy attribute of God. That was Keith and Kristen Getty. This is Haven Today. I'm David Wolin, and it has been such a joy to ponder the character of God through his various attributes. What a great topic. And I'm so thankful that we were able to do this with Jen Wilkin as a guest. And I was particularly grateful to have had the chance to bring my wife, Marcy, into this series together with me, and especially when we have such a great resource to go alongside it. And so the author of the book, None Like Him, combined with In His Image, this is a gift edition book by Jen Wilkin. And Marcy, of course, Jen Wilkin is a name we've both known for a long time, and she's really been a powerful voice and influence in your own spiritual growth, both in ministry, but just in your knowledge of God's word. And just speak to how Jen's approach, which definitely comes through in these books, would be impactful for the women who either would get this for themselves or might be getting this as a Mother's Day gift this year.
1: Yeah, Jen said something in our interview when she talked about her passion to teach women to have a thinking faith. And that resonates with me so much because I am a feeler, and perhaps there are other women out there who can relate to me on this, but I've always been a highly sensitive person. My emotions can be strong, and I don't want that to be the ruling factor when I'm studying the Word of God. I want to make sure that I have a thinking faith that digs deeply into the Word and digs into who God reveals himself to be. And that is something, even in my own ministry, we talk a lot about this when we're studying the Word. We want to make sure that our thinking actually influences our feelings, not approaching the Word in a way where our feelings are dictating how we think about the Word. And so that reversal has been a significant paradigm shift for me in studying the Word of God. And I think that's where those attributes come into play.
0: Yes. Yeah, I agree with that. And studying the attributes of God will bear fruit across the board for anyone in their reading of God's Word, no matter where they are reading, Old or New Testament. And Jen Wilkin's books on the attributes of God just brings this incredible focus and clarity about the incommunicable and communicable attributes of God. And for you listening now, None Like Him and In His Image are bound together in one beautiful, gift-worthy volume. It was written with women readers in mind, and this would be a perfect gift for Mother's Day. You can ask about how Haven can send it directly to a loved one on your behalf. And remember, this book is our thank you for your gift of support to Haven Today. 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I'm David Wolin. Won't you come back again next time? We'll be keeping it all about Jesus. It's the great story here on Haven Today. Here for your encouragement and your walk with God, this is David Wolin with Haven Ministries, inviting you to anchor your day in God's Word. What was it about David that made him a man after God's own heart? This future king didn't come from wealth. He was a shepherd and was the youngest of eight brothers. Even his father didn't think that much of him. But when God looked at David, God said, "I have found David, son of Jesse, a man after my own heart. He will do everything I want him to do." Unquote.

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5: Looks like we're in for a few clouds tonight with a low of +1. Tomorrow, increasing cloudiness in the morning with a high of 16. And on Sunday, sunny and a high of 17. A look at your current temperatures and 7-day forecast is available on the Janie King weather page at chvnradio.com or the CHVN Radio app.
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1: 1 John chapter 1 and verse 7 reads, "If we walk in the light as he himself is in the light, we have fellowship with one another, and the blood of Jesus his son cleanses us from all sin." Heidi, Dorothy, Jan sing the great song, "The Blood Will Never Lose Its Power."

The Bible has the answer. You have provided the questions, and we search the scriptures, God's holy word, in order to find the answers. One question I present to you today, it is this. How do you interpret Ephesians chapter 6 and verse 12? Let me read that for you. For our struggle is not against flesh and blood, but against the rulers, against the powers, against the world forces of this darkness, against the spiritual forces of wickedness in the heavenly places. The Apostle Paul knew that he had faced tremendous opposition in his proclamation of Christ. He knew that throughout the Old Testament, the men of God, the people of God, had faced constant oppression and opposition. He knew also that Jesus Christ, in coming, that there was constant opposition to the proclamation which he made. Paul understood the human element, but he understood that there was something unseen, and he wanted the church and the believers in Ephesus to lay hold on this, saying that our struggle is not against flesh and blood. And so human endeavors, human tactics, human stratagem will not work when we are endeavoring to overcome the devil. We must work in the spiritual realm in order to win spiritual victories. So Paul is simply, as he begins this marvelous, marvelous section on the armor which God gives to the child of God, he reminds the Ephesians, be strong in the Lord and in the strength of his might. Put on the full armor of God. And he will repeat that full armor. Leave no weapon, leave no piece of weaponry or of protection on the ground and leaving it behind when you go to battle. Put on the full armor of God so that you will be able to stand firm against the schemes, the tricks, the devices of the devil. And Paul, here he says in verse 12, our struggle is not against flesh and blood. It's against rulers, powers, world forces of this darkness, the spiritual forces of wickedness in the heavenly places. The devil is constantly looking to take the child of God out. He is wishing to knock you out of the battle. And if he can do that, he will rejoice indeed. But Paul then goes on and see what comes afterwards in verses 13.

16 down to 18, he talks about the various parts of the body just as a physical soldier would have protection for the loins, for the chest, for the head. He would have a sword in his hand. He would have a shield in his other. And Paul in verse 18 says, now, with all prayer, with all prayer and petition, pray at all times in the Spirit. With this in view, be on the alert with all perseverance and petition for all the saints. And he says, and pray on my behalf that utterance may be given to me, that in the opening of my mouth I may make known with boldness the mystery of the gospel, that I might preach it as I ought to. So Paul, he speaks of the weaponry which God has given to us, but he concludes with the all importance of prayer in the midst of holding up the shield of faith and holding forth the sword of the Spirit, which is the Word of God. We are going to pray right now, and we constantly receive by telephone and by mail requests that come to us. And I know that some of you are facing spiritual battles of the most horrific kind. Some are physical battles. Some are battles within your family or in your circle of acquaintance. Somewhere there is something that so breaks your heart. We are going to pray right now and bring these needs before the Lord. Lord, we come before you and pray. Pray knowing that you are more than able to deal with those things which weigh heavy upon us, which weigh us down and would wish to overwhelm us. Oh Lord, we come, we beg of you, we plead to you that you would intercede on our behalf, that you would encourage and strengthen and comfort and uphold and bless and guide and direct in all things. And may it be, Lord, that your people be built up and strengthened and sent forth in victory, in triumph, and most especially that your great name might be praised. Hear us, help us. Lord, we ask these mercies in the blessed name of Jesus Christ, our Savior, our Lord, our soon coming King, Jesus Christ. Amen. And now we have Rick and Matt Bowring to sing In the Garden, and that will be followed by Jonathan Kvist singing Sweet Hour of Prayer.

Several years ago, I took the book of Acts and preached through it, 20 short sermons here on Faith to Live By, outlining especially the preaching which the book of Acts contains, not simply the movement of the individuals geographically or anything else. Those 20 sermons we took and included in this book called The Sermons in the Sermon. For the book of Acts is itself a sermon, but there are these sermons inside of that sermon. We would like to put a copy of this book into your hands. Many have already gone out over the years, but we are reminding you of its availability. The Sermons in the Sermon, focusing on the preaching which Luke records for us in the Acts of the Apostles. All of our resources are always sent free and postage paid, and this book is no exception. Ask for your copy when you write this week to Faith to Live By, Box 426, Winnipeg, Manitoba, R3C2H6. 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

833-367-3852. Also, our website, faithtoliveby.ca, has a means of you requesting that a copy be sent to you, and we will do that just as quickly

We read of numerous individuals who expressed great joy in the Lord. John's parents, Zacharias and Elizabeth, at the announcement that they would have a baby by the name of John, who would be John the Baptist, they express their joy. Mary, when she hears the angel's proclamation, she goes to visit her cousin Elizabeth, and she also expresses her joy. My soul exalts the Lord, and my spirit has rejoiced in God, my Savior. Luke chapter 2, the birth of Jesus in Bethlehem, after that arduous trip which Mary and Joseph take down from Nazareth to Bethlehem, because Joseph was of the lineage of David and Bethlehem was hometown. They come, and there the child is born, Jesus, the name that is given to him. And we have the shepherds who come in from the field. They come in joy, and they wonder at what they see there, going back, praising the Lord. But then Luke recounts for us, with the help of the Apostle Paul, he tells us the story of Jesus' life, of how that he ministered, how that he healed, how that he taught the people, how that he spoke as no one else ever spoke. But yet, he was taken by cruel hands, and he was whipped. He was crowned with thorns rather than the largest diamonds of this world. And he was nailed to a cross, there to die a tortuous death and to bear the sins for you and for me. He was taken down, he was buried, but then on the third day he rose once again and he ascended into glory. But in the concluding few verses of Luke's gospel, Luke brings us back to the joy that was there at the very outset. Though there were so many horrible events along the way, the full circle has come. And let me read to you, beginning with verse 50 of Luke 24. Jesus led them, the disciples, out as far as Bethany, and he lifted up his hands and blessed them. While he was blessing them, he parted from them and was carried up into heaven. And they, these men who had walked with Jesus, these men who had been transformed on the inside, that place where God delights to work, in the soul, the inner man, and they, having witnessed this remarkable sight, having walked with the Son of God, the Son of Man, having been transformed from who they were to who they now were and would be in the days ahead, children of the living God, ambassadors of Christ, proclaimers of a living gospel that brings life to the dead. And they, after worshiping him, worshiping, adoring him as he is risen and as he is lifted off to ascend into heaven, they return to Jerusalem with great joy, with great joy. And they were continually in the temple praising God. I find that joy is a very scarce commodity in our world. The Apostle Paul understood joy very well, having been horrified at first that he had fought against Jesus. He then embraced the Master. He delighted himself in him and praised him at every opportunity he had, even, for instance, when he was in the Philippian jail with Silas, singing praises to God in the middle of the night. Joy so filled his heart that whatever this world dished out to him, however this world treated him, was of no consequence. For he knew that he was a child of God, that his eternal home was in heaven, that the Lord had cleansed him of his sin, and that he was at peace
finally, blessedly, at peace with the Father for all eternity. Oh, dear friend, do you know this kind of joy? You may know this joy by coming to Jesus, even as the Apostle Paul, and saying, Lord, I surrender myself into your hands. I give myself to you. Would you fill me with your peace? Would you fill me with your joy? And praise him and thank him and bless his name for all of his goodness to you. He has loved you. He has loved you so much that Jesus went to Calvary's cross to die for you. Receive of that love and rejoice in him today.

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11: 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He will move in ways we can't predict and in ways that are beyond what we could imagine. But it's my dream that we would see a Canada more unified. We would see healing in our land. We would

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3: Looks like we're in for a few clouds tonight with a low of +1. Tomorrow, increasing cloudiness in the morning with a high of 16. And on Sunday, sunny and a high of 17. A look at your current temperatures and 7-day forecast is available on the Janie King weather page at chvnradio.com or the CHVN radio app.
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Anne of Green Gables and watching Mr. Dressa. 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
12: 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It can turn into gossip very quickly and opinions. And for some reason, maybe it's the social media world that we live in, but we all have an opinion and people just feel very free to

0: 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And so just looking at my own life and saying, you know, like what should my response before the Lord be first?
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7: Mainly cloudy today with a few scattered showers and a high of 15 degrees. Clear tonight with a low of 0. Tomorrow, a mix of sun and cloud, windy with a high of 20. Showers for Sunday night, then on Monday it'll be partly sunny with a high of 7. Current weather conditions can be found anytime on the Janie King weather page on your CHBN radio app. I'm Judy Peters.
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6: Mainly cloudy today with a few scattered showers and a high of 15 degrees. Clear tonight with a low of zero. Tomorrow, a mix of sun and cloud, windy with a high of 20. Showers for Sunday night, and then on Monday it'll be partly sunny with a high of 7. Current weather conditions can be found anytime on the Janie King weather page on your CHBN radio app. I'm Judy Peters.
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6: Howdy and welcome to Wildwood. It's a slow Sunday afternoon and the club has filled up Papa Chuck's little shop to the brim. They each are working on some little project, and while they saw or sand or paint, Papa Chuck is doing a little work on them as well.
7: Well, it sounds like you have a pretty good chance at the championship game.
8: Looks like. We're doing great this year.
9: To tell you the truth, it's CJ's pitching that's made the difference.
10: He shoots them over the plate like a bullet.
7: I've seen him do it. You think God always wants you to win?
11: Well, sure. We pray before every practice and every game.
10: I guess. Well, if we do it right, he wants us to win.
7: Do teams that never pray, never think about God, ever win?
8: All the time.
9: Sure they do.
10: Well, that doesn't seem fair.
12: Maybe God wants us to win sometimes and lose sometimes.
10: But if you are a Christian and do what God wants you to do, you'll win.
9: Papa Chuck, which is it?
7: Goose has it right. Sometimes we learn more, grow more from losing than we ever could from winning. The Bible's full of people that have lost or failed, and they were the better for it.
11: But why do we practice if God might want us to lose?
7: Winning or losing is less important than how you do it. A wise old bear taught me that we should work hard, but work to please God. Let him take care of the rest.
8: So we should practice hard and play to please God.
10: I like it. That should be our team motto.
7: Ooh, that would be a great one.
8: Not everyone on the team even believes in God.
7: That makes it especially important that you all play to please God. May not seem like it, but those on the team that don't believe in God, they're watching you. Watching to see if, well, Christians are any different. Practice hard, play to please God. Do that, and they'll know you're different.
10: I'm ready to paint this.
7: Looks good, Goose. Just sand off the corners a little bit more, and I think you've got it there.
6: Thursday afternoon was their next game. And before they played, they did pray and whispered their new motto to each other.
9: Play hard and play to please God.
6: Things were going very well that day. Their team, the Cavalry, was ahead of the Seagulls, 5-2 at the bottom of the fourth. CJ's pitching, and he's got the hot hand today.
13: Strike two!
14: Timeout! Timeout! Everybody, come in on the pitcher's mound. Come on in, Sammy.
8: What's up, Coach Fox?
15: How you feeling, CJ? How's your shoulder?
8: Good. Tired, but good.
11: We're gonna win this one!
10: Did you see that catch?
15: Yes, I did. Good work, Jeremiah.
8: Thanks, Coach Fox.
15: All of you, you're doing a great job.
9: Just one more strike, CJ, and then we're up to bat and halfway to the championship.
8: All right.
15: You look like you're struggling a little, CJ. Stacy can pitch for a while.
9: He's doing great.
8: I'm fine.
13: Lay ball!
8: Oh, just keep it loose and lay it in.
13: Strike three, you're out!
9: Yeah, another one bites the dust.
10: CJ, you did it. You were like major league. You okay?
9: Great job, CJ. What's wrong?
8: I don't know. It's my shoulder.
9: Ah! You can't be hurt. We're headed to the championship.
8: Coach Fox, CJ's hurt.
14: CJ, you okay?
8: It's my shoulder.
15: Can you move it?
8: Barely.
9: He's gonna be all right. Right?
15: I expect. Let's just see what Doc Lowell thinks about it. Here, CJ, hold your arm steady. I'll walk him over and be right back.
14: Hunt, cover me.
12: What do we do, Coach Fox?
15: You finish the game, Goose.
9: Who's gonna pitch?
15: Well, Stace, looks like it's up to you.
9: But I can't. We need him.
8: You can do it, Stace. Just fire him over the plate.
9: Have Jeremiah pitch.
10: Me? No way. You're a whole lot better than me.
15: Stacy, you need to pitch. Go get on the mound. Give it your best shot. We'll be back shortly. Come on, CJ.
9: Oh, boy.
6: Unfortunately, Stacy hadn't practiced pitching as much as CJ had. She did her best, but the cavalry still lost. And it wasn't the last of the bad news that day, as they found out when they went to see CJ outside Doc Lowell's office after the game.
9: You what?
8: I pulled something in my shoulder. Pulled it bad.
12: Well, what does that mean?
8: I'm supposed to wear this sling for a month.
12: What? A month?
5: What? What's the matter? What did he say?
8: CJ can't pitch anymore.
11: Oh, there goes the championship.
12: I have something to say.
8: What?
12: This is really bad.
11: Thank you, Goose.
15: CJ will be out for the rest of the season. And it also means you'll have to pitch, Stacy.
9: Me? My pitching just lost us the game.
12: We'll be like a ship without a captain.
8: You just need more practice, that's all.
9: Are you nuts? We need you.
12: We'll be like an army without a general.
8: Now we'll never win a championship game.
11: Are you kidding? We'll never win any game.
12: We'll be like a team without a pitcher. Hey, I'm under a lot of pressure here.
9: Our pitcher's wearing a sling. We don't have a chance.
8: Look, you guys, this is a good team, and Stace, you are a good pitcher. You just need to practice.
9: CJ, you're our captain.
8: I'll be at every practice and every game I can. I just can't throw. It's all about practice. We can do this, okay?
12: Okay.
11: We'll practice.
12: We promise.
8: Stace?
9: I guess we don't have much of a choice, do we? Okay.
15: Hey, guys. This is a hard thing here. But you just have to step it up. We've got 3 games to the championship. Only 3 games to win. We can do this. Stace, just get up there and give it your best. Maria, Sammy?
8: We call the fly balls, Coach. We know.
15: All right, then. Come on, CJ. Let's get you home.
6: That night, CJ had a terrible time getting to sleep. His shoulder was hurting so bad he couldn't relax. So he decided to crack open his Bible.
8: Then the Lord came down on Mount Sinai, to the top of the mountain, and the Lord called Moses to the top of the mountain.
16: How long will you be gone, Moses?
17: As long as the Lord desires.
16: But who will look after the people?
17: My brother Aaron and the priests will look after your affairs.
16: Moses, we're frightened.
17: Consecrate yourselves and wait on the Lord your God. He is faithful and will not forget you.
6: The next day, Stacy and Goose were walking downtown past Mr. Peebles' store, still feeling the loss of their star pitcher.
12: CJ's not even coming to school today.
9: That's what I heard.
12: Are we gonna practice this afternoon?
9: Yeah, for all the good it'll do us.
11: Hey, guys.
12: Hi, Ned.
9: Hi, Ned.
12: CJ's staying home today.
9: I wish there was some sort of magic spell that would make us a better team. Or at least make me better.
12: Hey, look what I found.
9: A penny.
12: Find a penny, pick it up, and all day long you'll have good luck. Doesn't really rhyme, though, does it?
11: No, it doesn't. It's kind of like lady and baby. Sing it how you want. It just doesn't rhyme.
9: Let me see it. So you think this is a lucky penny?
12: No, Not really.
18: Not really.
12: Well, it can't hurt. I mean, at this point, we need all the help we can get.
18: I don't think we're going to get it from a penny.
19: Stacy!
18: Hi, Mr. Peebles.
19: Just the girl I'm looking for. You won!
18: Won? Won what?
19: Won Super Ice Cream Sundae with all the trimmings.
12: Wow!
19: I just pulled your name out of my contest jar. Saw you walking by and thought I'd tell you. Congratulations!
18: I've never won anything before in my life.
19: No kidding. Well, looks like your luck is changing.
18: Yeah, maybe it is.
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22: Well, Goose decided to keep the penny in a leather marbles bag. That afternoon, she took the penny bag to practice, and it was the best one the team ever had. In fact, it was exceeded only by their next two practices. Stacy had her bring the penny bag to their next game. Stacy pitched up a storm, and when it was all over...
23: Yeah! That's the game! Cavalry wins 6-3!
12: Stacy, you did great!
18: We all did, thanks to the penny!
12: Yeah, I guess it really is, lucky. Shouldn't we pray now? Papa Chuck said we should always...
18: That is some penny. We're bringing it to every game for the rest of the season. This little coin is gonna win us the championship.
22: Meanwhile, CJ's shoulder was healing, but it was a constant source of pain and aggravation. He'd spent much of the last couple of days staying indoors, and since he couldn't do much else, he just kept on reading from Exodus.
24: Then the Lord spoke all of these words, saying,
25: I am the Lord your God, who brought you out of Egypt, out of the land of slavery. You shall have no other gods before me.
22: The next couple of days were filled with great practices and high expectations from the cavalry baseball team. Stacy made sure that Goose brought the penny back to every practice and every game. Well, anytime they made a great catch or threw especially well, they figured it was on account of that lucky penny. Things were going so well, they decided to have extra practices.
26: I'd never have believed it. Stacy, you have suddenly turned into one good pitcher. We really have a chance at the championship.
18: Thanks, Coach Fox. Where's the penny, Goose?
12: Oh, yeah, the penny. Here.
18: This is our secret weapon, our lucky penny.
26: A lucky penny. When I was a kid playing ball, we had a guy on our team. We called him Scrub. He had this short buzz haircut, and before we took the field or went up to bat, we rubbed him on the head for good luck.
12: You don't think it's a little weird?
26: No, it's just a little bit of fun. What could it hurt? If it makes you feel better, play better, I say what's the harm? Well, look what the cat dragged in.
12: Hi, CJ.
27: How are you?
28: How's the arm?
29: Okay, sore, but okay.
26: Good to have you back on the field, son. I gotta go, guys. All right? See you tomorrow with the game.
30: See you, Coach Fox.
18: See you tomorrow.
12: Bye.
29: Stacy, you guys were great.
18: I know.
29: I mean, really good. And your pitching? Whoa.
18: I know.
29: I knew you had it in you. See what practice does?
18: Well, not just practice.
29: What do you mean?
18: It's... Well... Goose, show them the lucky penny bag.
12: Oh, yeah. The, penny. Here it is.
29: You have a lucky penny?
18: CJ, I know you're not gonna believe this, but the penny in the bag is dripping with luck.
29: Luck? I didn't believe it either at first, but it's true. Tell him, Goose.
12: Right. Well, Ned is really better at this sort of thing.
31: I'd be happy to. After Goose found the penny, Mr. Peebles pulled Stacy's name out of a bowl, and she got a free sundae.
29: Whoa.
18: And, well, you saw how well we were playing.
0: It really works!
12: I'm not so sure it's all that lucky.
9: The penny works.
12: Maybe you should keep it from now on.
31: No, that could ruin everything. It's been lucky while Goose has it. Goose, you gotta be the one who keeps it.
24: Well, penny or not, it looks like the cavalry is getting closer to the championship.
8: We're going to the championships. Yay!
22: Well, the cavalry were very excited about that lucky penny bag and their much improved chances of winning. As far as the club goes, they were no longer praying before and after each game. Seems they'd forgotten about their new motto, play to please God. And to make it worse, Stacy actually had everyone of the team touch the penny bag before they went up to bat, and when they took the field each inning.
9: Come on, you guys. A touch for luck and we're ready to play.
1: That's right.
24: Go, Stacy! You go, Stacy!
22: Problem was, Stacy pitched unbelievably well, and the cavalry won and won big. They were on their way to the championship game.
0: Stacy, you were incredible!
9: See, I told you the penny was lucky.
12: We need to thank God for how well we did, don't you think?
9: Sure, okay.
5: My mom brought snacks, everybody. Come on.
8: Goose, come on and bring that penny bag.
31: We're gonna be champions.
8: Woohoo!
12: This is not good. Not good at all.
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22: Before the big game the next day, CJ asked everyone in the club to meet him during recess.
24: Everyone here? Okay, there's something really important I need to talk with you about.
31: I've never played in a championship game before. I'm so nervous.
9: Ned, you don't need to be. We have our lucky penny bag. Show us the penny bag, Goose.
12: Yeah, don't forget the penny bag.
24: That's what I want to talk to you guys about. Goose, can I see the penny bag?
12: Sure.
9: Why?
24: I want to hold it while I read you a story.
31: A story?
12: Whoa, I love stories.
24: Just listen and use your imagination. Now when the people saw that Moses delayed coming down from the mountain, they went to Aaron and said to him, "Make us gods that shall go before us." And Aaron said to them, "Break off your gold earrings and bring them to me." And he received gold from them, and he made a molded calf. Then the Lord spoke to Moses.
25: "Go down at once, for your people, whom you have brought up from the land of Egypt, have corrupted themselves. They have quickly turned aside from the way which I commanded them. They have made for themselves a molten calf, and have worshipped it, and have sacrificed to it, and said, 'This is your God, O Israel, who brought you up from the land of Egypt.'"
24: And Moses went down from the mountain, and he was carrying the tablets of the testimony written by God. And when he came near the camp, he saw the calf and the people dancing and singing around it. And Moses was very angry.
2: Moses, it's come back.
17: Hear, O Israel, what have you done? Why have you forgotten your God who does not forget you?
2: We did not know what became of you, Moses.
17: You obstinate people. You will pay for this, and you will repent before the Lord your God.
2: Moses, please!
9: Is that it?
24: Is that it? You don't get it, do you?
12: I do. That lucky penny is our golden calf.
8: Oh, come on. I don't think so.
9: What are you talking about? CJ?
12: CJ, we were just having a little fun.
24: I thought it was just fun, too, until I read this last night.
31: Why are you taking this so seriously?
24: At first, I didn't. It is serious. You guys, and me too,

0: counting on a penny to make us win.
1: We haven't prayed before or after our games for weeks. Seems like we kind of forgot about God.
2: Please, we aren't worshiping the penny. You guys are blowing this way out of proportion.
0: Well then, you won't mind if I throw the penny away?
1: No, stop it!
2: What?
1: The penny was not lucky.
2: We lost until we found the penny. Since then, every game we've played with the penny, we've won.
1: No, we didn't.
3: We did too win.
1: Not with the penny.
2: We all touched it before we batted. We touched it before we took the field.
1: Well, we did have the penny for that one practice. But on the way home that day, I stopped into the general store and... Well, I used it to buy some licorice.
2: You!
1: What?
3: You mean since then, we were touching some other penny?
1: Well, no.
2: Goose!
1: I didn't have another penny until allowance day. For the next two practices, it was a button.
2: A button?
3: I can't believe it.
1: But since then, it was 10 times better because I put a dime in the penny bag. Until, well, I was in the pharmacy and Mr. Peebles had some bubble gum, but for the last week, it was a penny again.
2: Oh, that's just great. I don't know what to say. Sorry. I guess I got pretty weird.
3: Yes, you did. Okay, I did too.
1: Do you think we were worshiping the penny?
3: Well, that was an awkward question.
1: Oh, I'm kind of embarrassed.
2: Okay. Guys, why don't we go practice some? Let's go run a few drills.
4: Good idea. Yeah.
3: Let's go, guys.
2: Yeah. Come on, guys.
5: It's the bottom of the ninth at Wild Woods Championship Baseball Playoff Game, Division 2. Ooh, wild pitch by Stacy Clemmer. She's just not playing her usual great game. And now Stoney Barkley up to bat. It's the pitch. Ooh, and Stoney Barkley hit that ball. Going. It's gone out of the park. Home run. And that's the game, ladies and gentlemen. The Scorpions win the championship.
6: Well, the very disappointed Cavalry shuffled into the dugout.
7: Hey, you guys. You played great. Really great.
8: We were so close.
9: We caught the fly balls, Coach. Every one of them.
10: You guys were great. I'm proud of you. Every one of you.
11: Thanks, Coach.
2: All that work. For nothing.
3: Nothing? Hey, I'm sad we didn't win too, but Stacy, we were in the championship game. Come on, wake up here.
1: And we did it the right way. We played hard, and we didn't forget about God this time.
2: I guess.
12: Hey, kids.
1: Hi, Mr. Peebles.
13: Hey, Mr. Peebles.
12: Listen, I've got some root beer floats for all of you at the pharmacy.
7: Oh, my gosh. Fine.
12: We're very proud of the Cavalry. Great job, Stacy.
11: Well, how about that?
2: Thanks, Mr. Peebles.
6: You know, maybe you should have used the penny.
3: It wasn't a lucky penny. There's no such thing.
6: Well, even if it's not really good luck, it could have helped to make you feel better. More confident.
2: Yeah, well, we went a little nuts with the penny thing.
6: But if it helps to win...
1: It didn't help us to win. It just made us forget why we play at all.
6: Really? And why is that?
1: Well, we play...
14: We play to please God.
6: You play to please God?
7: Yeah. We practice hard and play to please God.
6: Well, I guess that's a good thing. Sounds a little like something Papa Chuck would say.
15: It's true.
2: It does, doesn't it?
6: Anybody ready for some root beer floats?
7: Yeah. We'll be right there. We need to do something first.
6: You gonna pray again?
1: We sure are!
16: Yes, sir.
6: Okay. I'll meet you at the pharmacy.
2: Okay, Coach.
1: See you in a bit.
6: Play to please God. That is quite a bunch of kids.

0: order a copy of today's program, Whose Name is Jealous? 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Whose Name is Jealous? Was written by Amy Robertson and directed by David Carl. Our script supervisor was Phil Lawler. The song, Play to Please God, was written by Sandy Howell and Nick Brown. Music was by Tim Hosman, and our sound designer was Jerry Swofford. Paws and Tales is an Insight for Living production. On the next Paws and Tales...
1: CJ, you're with Hugh and his gang?
2: Yeah, well, sort of. You know Mange? He's not so bad.
3: I find that really disturbing in a bully.
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3: 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How rude!
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7: Mainly cloudy today with a few scattered showers and a high of 15 degrees. Clear tonight with a low of 0. Tomorrow, a mix of sun and cloud, windy with a high of 20. Showers for Sunday night, then on Monday it'll be partly sunny with a high of 7. Current weather conditions can be found anytime on the Jani King weather page on your CHBN radio app. I'm Judy Peters.
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2: Good morning. I'm Leanna Peters, and it is day two of the Collide Conference. We are here live on location. We're going to be hearing from a lot of people today of what's going on at the Collide Conference. The worship band's getting warmed up right now. People are rolling in. The crowds will be lining up soon. And we have a full day of fun ahead. So stay locked here at CHBN to hear all the details.
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0: Oh, boxes, a bike with training wheels, an old car seat.
1: Mr. Parker.
0: Oh, hi, Red.
1: Hey, I brought you that tire patch kit like I promised.
0: Oh, well, thank you. Didn't need to go to any trouble.
1: Oh, it's no trouble. Patch kits in my business are as common as pig tracks.
0: Pig tracks are common in your business?
1: It's figure of speech.
0: Okay.
1: I'm retired. Anyway, there's no keeping pigs in the neighborhood, zoning regulations and all that.
0: Right.
1: So, you need some help with anything, Mr. Parker?
0: Oh, please, call me David. And, no, that's okay. I'm just trying to get to the sprinkler system controls. I have to reset the watering times.
1: You know, some people might consider all this stuff in front of your fuse box and sprinkler controls a safety hazard.
0: Sure, and I would agree with them.
1: Yeah.
0: My family, on the other hand, seems to think the garage is the catch-all for the stuff they can't put anywhere else. Oh. You see these boxes? These are decorations from last year's bake sale at church.
1: Oh.
0: And, what is this junk? Broken car models. This is ridiculous. It's like a giant junk drawer.
1: Well, you need any help?
0: Oh, no, that's okay, thanks. I just need to shift things around a little. Terrific.
1: Well, yeah, you all right?
0: Yes. A box full of mugs? Why were we keeping a box full of old mugs?
1: Well, technically, you ain't no more.
0: Ah, why do we have all this clutter? I'm sick of it. There has to be something I can do with all this stuff.
1: Yeah. Say, have you considered doing a garage sale?
0: Garage sale?
1: You get to clear out your junk and pocket some cash all at the same time.
0: Well, I suppose. I have to tell you, though, I'd be embarrassed for the neighborhood to see what a mess our house is.
1: Well, you don't have to worry about that. We just look at the state of your yard, we can guess what the inside of that house must look like.
0: What?
1: Well, the funny thing is, what you think is useless junk is sometimes the stuff you sell first. At a garage sale just last week, I found a genuine bobblehead doll of Millard Fillmore. Oh, that's the president, not the druggist.
0: You collect bobblehead dolls?
1: Oh, I know. I'm filling out a set from Uncle Quentin.
0: Oh.
1: Now, there's a find. A wood sander, still in the box. You put that up for sale, I jump on that like a duck on a June bug.
0: Oh, I'm sorry, Red. I probably wouldn't sell that. I still plan to use it.
1: Really? Well, how long has it been in the box?
0: 3 years.
1: Gotcha. I've had a few plans like that. Sometimes I think, well, and then again, I don't know.
0: Ah, right. Well, I've never tried woodworking, but I thought I might, you know, build some stools for the breakfast nook in the kitchen.
2: Mr. Parker?
0: But first I'm going to get through this junk if it kills me.
2: Mr. Parker?
0: Oh, please, call me David.
1: David, look out! You okay?
0: Excuse me, will you, Red? I want to go inside and confer with my family about a garage sale.
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7: A garage sale!
0: That's right. It's time we get the junk out of this garage and the rest of this house. We can get it done this weekend and have the garage sale next weekend.
2: This weekend? But, Dad, you don't understand.
0: No, you don't understand, Olivia. One way or the other, we are going to get rid of all the useless clutter in our lives.
7: Define clutter.
8: Yeah.
0: Honey, help me out here.
7: Your father's right, kids. It doesn't have to be a big deal. All we have to do is sort through some of the stuff we have piling up around here.
0: That's right.
7: Even though planning for this might have been better.
0: Well, maybe so. But a little family spontaneity is good for us, right?
9: Yeah, but I thought family spontaneity is when we suddenly do something fun.
8: Yeah.
9: This is more spontaneous, not fun kind of family thing.
2: Dad, today is the only chance I'll have to practice with Margaret for the talent contest at school. And I told everybody we were going to do it.
0: Well,
2: and this is the worst possible thing that could happen.
0: Honey.
2: You said I could be in the show.
9: But the talent show isn't for another 2 months.
0: Oh.
9: Why is this your only chance to practice?
2: Would you be quiet,
0: okay,
2: Matthew?
0: Okay, I understand, and I think
9: that... Wait, if she gets to go to her little dance rehearsal, then I should get to go to do what I planned, right?
2: Little?
0: Well... What were your plans?
9: Mr. Whitaker was going to let me help him with a new invention idea.
0: Okay, and what about you, Camilla? You've been awfully quiet. Do you have a woeful reason why you can't help this weekend?
10: Nope. I just want to do what you want me to do. I love you, Daddy.
0: I love you too, honey. But I'm afraid that won't get you out of this cleanup.
9: Oh, man.
0: Look, I understand that everybody is busy and that this is the last thing you want to do. So I'm willing to compromise. No problem. As long as you all agree, then I'll be happy to do it all myself.
9: That'll be great.
8: Yay!
7: Hold on. What do you mean you'll do it yourself?
0: Oh, I'll do it all myself. And I will toss out or sell whatever I think should go. Just leave it to me.
2: Oh, wait, you mean you'll get rid of the stuff in our rooms, too?
0: Mm-hmm.
2: Margaret and I can practice after church tomorrow.
9: The bagel slicer can wait.
10: I didn't have any plans anyway.
0: Great. Then let's have at it.
11: Oh.
0: You all start in your rooms and I will tackle the garage.
2: Okay.
0: Go on. I'm serious.
9: You guys blew it for me. Thanks.
10: You need to get rid of stuff.
9: Look in your closet.
7: That was muy bueno. Very smooth, Mr. Parker.
0: Why, thank you, Mrs. Parker.

0: go. Let's see. Paint supplies, tool chest, saws, the sander. Where did I put that sander?
1: Good morning, David.
0: Oh, hi, Whit. Oh, you may want to stay there by the garage door. I wouldn't come in here without a hard hat and safety gear.
1: So, when Matthew called, he said you're having a yard sale?
0: Oh, that's next weekend. This weekend, we're getting ready for it. It's our little family project.
1: Little? From all the stuff on the front lawn, I'd say it's anything but little. Oh, hey, you've got some early customers, too. You may want to put up a sign telling everyone that the sale is not today.
0: Oh, sorry. The sale is next week. I'm using the yard as sort of a staging area. That's the stuff I want to keep, not sell. Though I'm having a hard time deciding what should stay and what should go.
1: Well, I have the same problem when I try to declutter. I keep thinking that I ought to hold on to things on the off chance that I'll need them someday.
0: Sure.
1: But there's only so much room for it all.
0: So, what do you do with all your junk?
1: Well, my wife, Jenny, had an old rule. If you get something new, you have to get rid of something old.
0: How do you do that? Our house is full of stuff we use and stuff we don't use but want to keep for sentimental reasons. Did your wife have a rule for sorting those out?
1: Well, actually, she did. Those things we use, she kept close by where we could get to them easily. Those things that we held on to for other reasons, she kept in the harder-to-get-to places.
0: Huh. That's a good rule. But you didn't really just drop by to talk about my junk.
1: Oh, thanks for reminding me. I need to talk to Ava. I'm putting together a health fair for a charity that helps the homeless and thought she might donate her nursing skills to us for the day.
0: Oh, okay. Come on in.
2: Dad! Could you please take your youngest daughter back to wherever you found her? She's driving me crazy!
1: Then again, maybe we should stay out here.
0: Oh, boy. Give me a minute, will you?
1: Sure.
3: Nope, you don't need this, you don't need that, and you don't need this either.
4: Says who? I do too.
0: Whoa. All right, you two. What is going on in here?
4: Camilla keeps trying to throw out my things. Would you give me that?
3: That's not true. There's my pile. Right there.
0: That's a pile? Two stuffed animals?
3: That's the only junk I've got. Everything else is very important.
4: Important? You think that your collection of old soccer shoes is important? Most of them don't even fit you anymore.
3: I'm gonna have them bronzed after I play in the World Cup.
4: Oh.
3: Dad, she takes up 2/3 of the room.
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1: Mainly cloudy today with a few scattered showers and a high of 15 degrees. Clear tonight with a low of 0. Tomorrow, a mix of sun and cloud, windy with a high of 20. Showers for Sunday night, then on Monday it'll be partly sunny with a high of 7. Current weather conditions can be found anytime on the Jani King weather page on your CHVN radio app. I'm Judy Peters.
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1: 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We always love hearing from you.
2: Okay, all right, guys, all right. Look, I think we're all missing the point here. We're cleaning house today because we've got too much clutter.
3: We got that part, Dad, but one man's clutter is another man's, precious thing.
2: Understood, but it's not all precious. It's not all worth keeping.
4: But it's not all junk either.
2: Yeah, I know, but it's crazy that we live in a house this big and are bursting at the seams. I don't want to be unreasonable, but we have to do something, even if it means sacrificing a little.
5: And I think you all ought to come to the window and see that your dad is leading by example.
2: What are you talking about?
5: Look, on the front yard. While we've been in here squabbling over little things that we hardly ever use, your father has gathered together all of those tools and things to sell.
3: All right, Dad.
2: Well, that's not exactly... I mean, I could see how you would see that, but... those tools on the front yard are things that... What was that sound?
3: Uh-oh, sounds like the sprinkler system.
2: It can't be. I said it for 5 o'clock. It's only 2.
4: Yep, it's definitely the sprinklers.
5: Oh, no.
4: Your stuff is getting soaked.
5: Oh, David.
2: No. Quick, everybody, to the front yard.
6: Okay, hurry.
5: Get some towels. We'll cover things up.
4: It's okay, Dad. Most of the stuff will be fine to sell.
3: Yeah.
4: Only a couple boxes got really soaked.
3: What's this thing, Dad? I've never even seen you use it. It looks expensive.
2: Huh. Oh. It is. It's a finishing saw. A gift from your uncle.
5: Javier is the power tool king.
2: Yeah. He is, but I'm not. Mm. Though one day...
5: One day what?
2: One day nothing.
5: Mm-hmm.
2: He's a power tool king and I'm not. And you know what? I probably never will be.
5: It's all right, honey. You don't need to be a carpenter. I married you for your brains. And that dimpled chin.
2: No, I mean, I've been holding on to these tools, not because I use them or even know how to use them, but because they're expensive. And I keep thinking that one day I will use them. But if I haven't used them yet, I probably won't. You know, I bet there are a lot of people around who'd really get some use out of these.
5: And that's why you decided to sell them, right?
2: Not really. But yeah, that's why I've now decided to sell them. Look, we've got tons of stuff that we hardly ever use that other people will.
3: Yeah.
2: Just think of the toys you don't play with and the kids without toys who'd love to have them.
3: Well, what are you saying, Dad?
2: How would we prioritize what we keep or get rid of if we knew that what we get rid of will help people in need? And what if we donated our things to those who will actually use and enjoy them?
3: You want us to donate everything?
2: No, some we can donate, and the rest we can sell at the garage sale and give that money to charity.
3: Hey.
5: Oh, we could make it a fundraiser for Witt's Health Fair.
2: That's perfect. What do you guys think?
4: You mean there are kids who don't have stuffed animals who will play with mine?
5: I can give them out to the kids at the health fair.
4: That's a good idea. Hey, I've got lots of little kid books I can give out, too.
3: Yeah.
5: Great.
3: It'll be hard to let go of my Barbarina set.
5: But isn't that the idea of sacrifice? It's hard, but worth doing.
4: Yeah. What about my train set? I mean, it's not just a train set. I made it into something I don't want to get rid of. I want to set it up and keep working on it. I'd love Mr. Whitaker to see it, too.
2: It won't fit in your room, though. In fact, I can't think of anywhere in the house where we can set it up properly.
3: No. True.
5: Oh, wait, that's it. Why don't you ask Whit?
2: Ask Whit what?
5: Didn't you say something about him having that new area at Whit's End for a new invention?
2: That's right.
5: Some kind of showcase. Maybe he'll let you guys set the train up there.
4: On display at Whit's End?
5: Uh-huh.
4: That'd be so cool.
2: That is a wonderful idea. So, do we all understand what we have to do?
3: Got it.
4: I'm in. We'll start again and bring everything down.
3: Yep.
2: Great.
4: Come on, you guys.
3: Yeah, let's go.
4: I'll give up my stuff.
5: I think this is going to turn out well after all.
2: I do, too. Oh, by the way, that was muy bueno, Mrs. Parker.
5: Why, thank you, Mr. Parker.
7: Well, Mr. Parker.
2: Hello.
7: Looks like your garage sale's a major success.
2: Yes, it's been a good day. And what's great is that because the money is going to charity, I don't have to haggle. Oh, and thanks for helping out, Red.
7: Always fun. Nothing like a good garage.

0: fail to take up a Saturday. I'm happier than a sleeping hog in the sunshine.
1: You're really big on catchphrases centered around farm animals, aren't you?
0: They make me smile like a fat tick on a skinny dog.
1: I thought so, yeah. Oh, I put something aside for you. It's over here.
0: Really? You're not keeping a secret stash of them bobblehead dolls around, is you?
1: No, but I think you'll still like it. Here you go.
0: Oh, my stars and garters, your wood sander? Well, thank you, Mr. Parker. How much I owe you for this?
1: Oh, not a thing. I just hope you get some good use out of it.
0: Wow. Whoa. I don't know what to say. Thank you, Mr.
1: No. David.
0: Thank you, David. Now, if you don't mind, I need to find me a piece of wood, something fierce.
1: Well, don't let me stand in your way.
0: Hey, I'll see you.
1: Thanks again, Red.
2: Yeah. Red looked cheery.
1: Yeah, like a duck doing the jitterbug.
2: What?
1: Something like that. I don't know.
2: Well, thank you, honey, for making this happen. I think it's a good thing for all of us.
1: Yeah, the kids have done a great job. You know, even Matthew said he was happy to get all the junk out of his closet. He started putting his shoes in there. Imagine, using a closet for clothes, of all things.
2: Where has he been keeping them up until now?
1: In his sock drawer.
2: And his socks?
1: It's better not to ask.
2: Well, it's all for the good.
1: And one more side benefit, I can actually park the car in the garage tonight.
2: Will miracles never cease? And to think, trying to make your way back to the sprinkler system got the whole thing rolling.
1: That's right. Uh-oh.
2: What?
1: I never reset the timer. What time is it?
2: It's almost 2 o'clock.
1: Oh, no. Oh, no. Everybody move! Hurry! Off the lawn!
2: Oh, no. Oh, no! Look out! Right behind you! Oh.
1: Sorry! Really sorry, everybody.
2: Oh, David. Uh-huh.
1: Rita.
3: It's so easy to spend our time thinking on the things of this world. Whether it's keeping clothes out of the yard sale pile or dreaming about all the new toys or gizmos we want to buy, things can take over our lives if we're not careful. In Matthew 6, Jesus said, "Don't store up your treasures here on earth, where moths can eat them and rust destroys them, and where thieves break in and steal. 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For where your treasure is, there your heart will also be." In the future, whenever I start thinking about how important all my clutter is, I'll try to think about the one who gave me everything I have, God. Speaking of clutter, you should see the inside of my closet. 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Our cast included Mark Evan Jackson, Amanda Troop, Hope Levy, and Zach Callison. And I'm Chris, hoping you'll join us again next time for more Adventures in Odyssey.
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2: Mainly cloudy today with a few scattered showers and a high of 15 degrees. Clear tonight with a low of 0. Tomorrow, a mix of sun and cloud, windy with a high of 20. Showers for Sunday night, then on Monday it'll be partly sunny with a high of 7. Current weather conditions can be found anytime on the Janny King weather page on your CHBN radio app. I'm Judy Peters.
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4: Mainly cloudy today with a few scattered showers and a high of 15 degrees. Clear tonight with a low of 0. Tomorrow, a mix of sun and cloud, windy with a high of 20. Showers for Sunday night, then on Monday it'll be partly sunny with a high of 7. Current weather conditions can be found anytime on the Janie King weather page on your CHVN radio app. I'm Judy Peters.
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1: You know, this may sound awfully old-fashioned and even tired to some of your ears, but this is where it's at. God's looking for men and women whose hearts are completely His. People who won't blend into the scenery. When I was in high school, one of my favorite courses was drama. And because I had stuttered so badly through my earlier high school years, I suppose my senior year was most fun because I had finally, through the help of a man, begun to overcome this problem. There was alongside me during those years a man by the name of Sam Seaver. No kin to Tom, but Sam Seaver was his name, redheaded fellow who was a magnificent actor. Where he is today, I don't know. But wherever he was then, he stood out. And it became such a jealous problem in the school among budding young actors and actresses that the director continually had to keep that in mind as he gave parts to the plays as they came. Because every time Sam got a part, he ran away with all the awards. He was just a natural-born actor. It came time for the senior play. His senior year. And the flack was so great that the director said, I'm just going to give him the job as the butler. Now, the butler did not have one line in the play. Now, that's a pretty limited part. The only thing about the butler is that he stood in one position every act, every scene throughout the play. When the curtain first opened, there he stood. When the last act was over and the curtain was closed, there he was standing, all alone. Are you ready? He got best actor for the senior play. He didn't have one line, but I've never seen such caricatures, never seen such faces, never seen such movements in one guy in high school in all my life. He had it. He stood all alone. Even as a butler, he did not blend into the scenery of nothingness. The play, frankly, was a flop. Except for him. He was the reason the play was even observed by an audience. That's what I'm talking about. Whatever may be that spot God has given you, I don't care if it's a butler. Whatever it is, the freshman in a high school, freshman in college, graduate studies, retired, engaged in business, a homemaker, an artist, a salesman, gone more than your home, whatever it is, God says, I want to use you. I want to attract people to you and to make you a unique individual in your day and age. And if we miss that, we miss it all.
0: God is looking for men and women whose hearts are completely His. Whoever you are, whether you're young or not so young, married or single, in business or retired, God wants to use you. You are a unique individual, uniquely situated to

0: reach people for Christ in your sphere of influence. 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People whose lives have been transformed by Christ. And when you refuse to be conformed to this world, people will notice that you live differently. They'll notice that instead of being first, you help someone else win. Instead of thinking about receiving, you look for ways to give. Instead of holding grudges, you're anxious to reconcile. 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

0: second session is about to start at Kalai Conference Day 2. I'm here today with Amara, Sam, and Amanda. And they were here last night. What did you think about the speaker last night?
1: Oh, last night I thought the speaker was really good. I thought she was just speaking to me, and like there was times when she was speaking where I was distracting myself, so I wouldn't like think what she was talking about. But a lot of things that she was saying was like speaking to my heart, and I liked what she was saying.
0: Wonderful. What were you saying to you?
2: I think it was a beautiful service last night. We were for God. Something that really affected me was just how sanctification is an ongoing process, and I loved that.
0: I'm glad you guys got so much out of it. Amanda, do you have some thoughts on last night?
3: Yes. I really liked last night's sermon because I think it made me feel like very seen and like validated. Like you don't have to be perfect, you know, to be a Christian. Like you can come with like flaws and all, and like God wants you to come exactly as you are. And yeah, that really resonated with me. So I like that.
0: Some great messages. Yeah, I love that. And what are you excited for and looking forward to today?
4: My party.
0: Yeah!
2: Honestly, I'm so excited for
3: merch. I'm excited for the speakers. I want to hear what, like, yeah.
0: There is so much to be looking forward to. The Kalai Conference is having a great time. Vibes are high. Thank you so much.
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2: Mainly cloudy today with a few scattered showers and a high of 15 degrees. Clear tonight with a low of zero. Tomorrow, a mix of sun and cloud, windy with a high of 20. Showers for Sunday night, then on Monday it'll be partly sunny with a high of 7. Current weather conditions can be found anytime on the Janie King weather page on your CHBN radio app. I'm Judy Peters.
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0: Hello, it's Leanna Peters here. We're live on location at the Collide Conference. We are in session two right now, listening to Luke speak. This year's theme for Collide Conference is Kingdom Come. I'm joined here with Rachel. Rachel, what does this theme mean for you?
1: Yeah, it's been super cool to see how different speakers interpret that phrase, Kingdom Come, because I think there's so many different ways that you can just interpret, Lord, let your kingdom come, let your will be done on earth as it is in heaven. And even making that just more personal, like in Winnipeg as it is in heaven, at my kitchen table as it is in heaven, right here where I am right now as it is in heaven, because it's so easy to just take that Christian lingo and just kind of forget about how much it really means. But yeah, to just hear the speakers kind of talking about, like, yeah, how do we bring heaven down? How do we interpret that into our daily life has been really cool.
0: Thanks, Rachel. Yeah, as we continue the day, we're going to hear from more speakers and what they think, and then we're going to see what it's doing in the young people here today.
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11: Mainly cloudy today with a few scattered showers and a high of 15 degrees. Clear tonight with a low of 0. Tomorrow, a mix of sun and cloud, windy with a high of 20. Showers for Sunday night, then on Monday it'll be partly sunny with a high of 7. Current weather conditions can be found anytime on the Janie King weather page on your CHVN radio app. I'm Judy Peters.
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0: Hello, it's Leanna Peters, and we are here at the Collide Conference Day 2. I'm joined with Ashra, and she's the owner of Awaiting Eden. What is Awaiting Eden?
1: Awaiting Eden is a, we just started, we're a local Winnipeg Christian clothing brand. We call ourselves Awaiting Eden, just, I got that name because I thought I want to do something about the Garden of Eden and just awaiting heaven and how, as Christians, we're supposed to await heaven here on earth. And yeah, just like, how many people can we bring up to heaven with us? Like, as Christians, we're so excited to one day get to heaven, but what can we do here on earth that's bringing as many people with us as possible?
0: Great. And why is it special that you're here at the Collide Conference this weekend?
1: Well, I've gone to Collide for a few years and I've absolutely loved it. It's so incredible. The Holy Spirit is just so present in this place. And yeah, I'm just so excited to be able to just bring this, like, my new brand here. And yeah, it's just amazing to talk to so many different like-minded people, and so encouraging to see how many, like, young Christians are just here to, like, praise the Lord.
0: Yes, everyone's here to praise. And why is Christian apparel important?

0: Well, I think in society today, it can be really like hard and intimidating to express your faith. And it's so easy to just walk through everyday life just being, I don't know, a hidden Christian. I don't know if that's what you would call it. But I think when you wear your faith proudly, it's really like easy to start conversations with people because people come up to you, they'll ask questions. And I've like just wearing my clothing, it's just so encouraging to see how many people are like, oh, what does abide mean? Or, oh, living proof of a loving God, like that's so awesome. And it's just so encouraging because so many conversations start with other Christians or people who know nothing about the faith, but there's such a like wide variety of ways to like talk about God.
1: I love your clothes. They're so beautiful. I love the sparking conversation. Wear Jesus on your sleeve. Express your faith. It's great. Well, I'm so happy you're at the Collide Conference. Thanks, Astra.
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7: Mainly cloudy today with a few scattered showers and a high of 15 degrees. Clear tonight with a low of 0. Tomorrow, a mix of sun and cloud, windy with a high of 20. Showers for Sunday night. Then on Monday, it'll be partly sunny with a high of 7. Current weather conditions can be found anytime on the Janie King weather page on your CHVN radio app. I'm Judy Peters.
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11: Mainly cloudy today with a few scattered showers and a high of 15 degrees. Clear tonight with a low of 0. Tomorrow, a mix of sun and cloud, windy with a high of 20. Showers for Sunday night, then on Monday it'll be partly sunny with a high of 7. Current weather conditions can be found anytime on the Janie King weather page on your CHVN radio app. I'm Judy Peters.
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0: That was God Story by Ann Wilson. Good afternoon. I'm Leanna Peters. It is day two of the Collide Conference, and it has been incredible. There is hundreds of young people here who are just ready to surrender and give God the glory, and His will be done on earth. This year's theme is Kingdom Come, and they are in a breakout session right now, listening to a speaker. They're getting ready for lunch, and then everyone is in anticipation for the first ever Collide party happening. They're not sure what it's about, but they are expecting something great. So keep it locked right here for all the details and lots more good stuff to come.
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0: Hello, it's Leanne Peters here. It is day 2 of the Collide Conference. Session 2 has just ended. Luke Laveras was just preaching to them about kingdom come and their will, and God's will be done, and praying on all the young people here that if they have a calling into ministry, that God may lead them into this path. So lots of young people here who are just ready to grow in their faith. It's a beautiful thing, and we are reporting on it all day. Lunch is about to start. They're getting set up right now, and we're going to be here for the rest of the day, so keep it locked right here on CHVN.
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6: Mainly cloudy today with a few scattered showers and a high of 15 degrees. Clear tonight with a low of 0. Tomorrow, a mix of sun and cloud, windy with a high of 20. Showers for Sunday night. Then on Monday, it'll be partly sunny with a high of 7. Current weather conditions can be found anytime on the Janie King weather page on your CHVN radio app. I'm Judy Peters.
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0: Hello, it's Leanna Peters here. It's day two of the Collide Conference. Second session is about to happen, or about just finishing up. Lunch is about to start, and I'm joined here with the volunteer, Sam, and his role. What do you do? What's your volunteer role?
1: I am a part of the First Impressions here volunteering.
0: And what does the First Impressions do?
1: So we're kind of just giving them a better interaction with walking through the doors, really. Anybody that might show off in a negative mood. Just trying to like make their day before they step in on that carpet. Obviously everyone here works together on First Impressions, just making sure your encounter with Jesus and encounter with all the people that you're up here with at Collide with are really just bringing you closer to God. So.
0: And why is this important for you?
1: Well, I've been a Christian for a little bit, like quite a while now, probably a couple years. At first, like I was here last year. I did somewhat of the same job, but the year before that, I had an overdose. So that originally brought me closer, and then I've been speaking with Ryan.

0: which is the volunteer coordinator here. He got me in a year after, but I was in a rehab. So it's kind of just like all these things put together over the past couple years really have just been building my character. It's been like helping me see God like in my own way, as well as like this time last year and now, like helping other people see, try to see God in the way that I'm able to see him as well, or just in their own type of way. But I know that if I was walking through the doors here and somebody like me walked up to me and had the same story, I feel like I would at least, like even if I was still in a negative mood, at least let them try to help me, and that's what I'm doing here. So,
1: well, that's a really impactful job you're making. You're making people's moods and days better as they enter this space and are ready to be here. Thank you so much for sharing, Sam.
0: Absolutely.

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1: 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Been us against the city. Been us against the city.

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1: Bring it.
0: We'll give you three things. 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
0: How many disciples were there? How many commandments are there? 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
1: Mainly cloudy today with a few scattered showers and a high of 15 degrees. Clear tonight with a low of 0. Tomorrow, a mix of sun and cloud, windy with a high of 20. Showers for Sunday night, then on Monday it'll be partly sunny with a high of 7. Current weather conditions can be found anytime on the Jannie King weather page on your CHVN radio app. I'm Judy Peters.
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0: 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And he's had over 60,000 shots in his lifetime, and he's only 24. If people can find just some comfort or some healing knowing that they're not the only ones going through this, or they maybe in some way have a voice from this movie, that would be incredible.
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7: Mainly cloudy today with a few scattered showers and a high of 15 degrees. Clear tonight with a low of 0. Tomorrow, a mix of sun and cloud, windy with a high of 20. Showers for Sunday night, then on Monday it'll be partly sunny with a high of 7. Current weather conditions can be found anytime on the Janie King weather page on your CHVN radio app. I'm Judy Peters.
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0: We never stop.
1: It is day two of the Church Winnipeg, joined with Rhythm Noller. You are one of the organizers here. We're about midway through.
2: Oh my gosh, this feels like our best years. We are working with the best team. We're so grateful for My Church Winnipeg. Worship this year has just felt so powerful and profound. There is like this new hunger and desire just to like worship the Lord. Honestly, people aren't even wanting to end the sessions. That's how much people are loving it. So we're feeling blessed. It's a great weekend, and I'm thankful that we're not done yet. We have some more sessions.
1: And so can we kind of get like this afternoon?
2: Oh my gosh. Yeah. Okay. Well, let's figure it out. We have open DJ, some food trucks. We have some fun elements because we know that our people love to worship and spend time with God and get into the Word, but we're also young adults. We want to have fun, and God loves when we have fun. So we have some new elements added to the conference just to connect and build relationships, be the church. So I'm looking forward to that.
1: And we can just see everybody all gathered together right now, just making friends, making connections, hopefully making new friends and making new connections. And we're so excited to see what God's going to continue doing this afternoon, Rhythm. Thank you so much for hosting us and just, you know, being obedient to what God's doing in this generation.
2: Thank you. CHVN, I love you. You're the best. Collide loves you.
1: And make sure you keep it locked on CHVN. We're going to be here all afternoon. We got to get a video that we can make social media for that.
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10: 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She needed help in the Western Hemisphere, and they couldn't provide for her there in Nepal. 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So I said goodbye to my baby, not knowing whether I'd see her alive again or not. And at that point, crying out to God, he ministered to me through that song, Great is Thy Faithfulness. That's what he brought to my mind. He wasn't promising me that in the midst of the chaos, everything was going to be okay. But he was promising that he would be faithful no matter what the circumstances look like.
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1: Mainly cloudy today with a few scattered showers and a high of 15 degrees. Clear tonight with a low of zero. Tomorrow, a mix of sun and cloud, windy with a high of 20. Showers for Sunday night, then on Monday it'll be partly sunny with a high of 7. Current weather conditions can be found anytime on the Jani King weather page on your CHVN radio app. I'm Judy Peters.
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0: Hey there, it's Angela Peacock from day two of the Collide Conference at my church, Winnipeg, and it has been a ton of fun. Just so encouraging seeing what God's doing here at the conference for young adults 18 to 30. It's been a ton of fun. Joined with Ian, you've been here at the conference. How's it been going for you so far?
1: Really good. I really enjoyed it so far.
0: And what has been maybe like a highlight for you of something that really stands out, whether that was last night or this morning?
1: Definitely, I would say the stuff that Luke was talking about today, Luke Lefebvre. He was really good. I liked his stories a lot. His history, maybe with his walk with God and the ways God provided for him, that was really cool to see.
0: And what are you most looking forward to, you know, for the rest of the conference, the rest of day two?
1: I would say the next session, obviously, right? I'm excited to see what words are said next and which ones I can relate to for that too, right?
0: All right, well, thanks for chatting with me. I hope you enjoy the rest of your conference and make sure you're streaming CHVN so that you can hear all about the Collide Conference.
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0: It is day two of the CALI conference here at My Church Winnipeg. It's been so encouraging just hearing all about what God's doing in the lives of so many young adults and just seeing all the excitement here. And I'm joined with Terrence. You were talking about last night and just all about the atmosphere, but what has been a highlight for you at this conference so far?
1: Thanks. Yeah, a highlight, I would say, seeing so many old friends and making new friends. It's been really nice to catch up with everybody here.
0: And it's just probably really cool. It's like, it's such a small world, and in a big city, it's like everybody is so connected. And like you said, meeting so many friends, meeting so many new friends. What are you most looking forward to this afternoon at the conference?
1: I'm looking forward to just seeing all the connection here. I'm serving this weekend, and it's really cool to see everybody just talk with each other, have a good time, and just be inclusive.
0: All right, Terrence, thanks so much for chatting. Make sure you keep it locked on Siege Fan. We're going to be chatting with people about their experience here at the Collide Conference. Award-winning.

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2: Mainly cloudy today with a few scattered showers and a high of 15 degrees. Clear tonight with a low of zero. Tomorrow, a mix of sun and cloud, windy with a high of 20. Showers for Sunday night, then on Monday it'll be partly sunny with a high of 7. Current weather conditions can be found anytime on the Janie King weather page on your CHVN radio app. I'm Judy Peters.
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0: Hey there, it's Angela Peacock, and we are hanging out at MyTrumpeg, day two of the Collide Conference. I'm joined with one of the volunteers, Shira. How are you doing today?
1: I'm doing great.
0: And then after last night, did you get much sleep before this morning?
1: Yeah, I got some sleep.
0: So then you're all ready for today. What is your role here, because you're on the volunteer team here?
1: I'm on the prayer team.
0: And then how has that been for you, just being able to pray over so many young adults?
1: It's just been such like a blessing. It's just so encouraging to see how many hungry young adults there are here in the room. And it's just been such a blessing to come alongside and pray with them.
0: And has that maybe even just encouraged you in your own faith as you're getting to pray for so many people?
1: I feel like I often pray for the next generation, and to be in the room to hear the messages that are moving them and then see them respond, it's like being able to witness. It's a little gift being able to see some of the answers to the prayers that many people have been praying for the next generation.
0: And that's kind of what we were also hearing about this morning, just the hunger for Gen Z, for this generation. And it's so evident right now as we're just looking at a room full of young adults just on fire for God, trying to learn more, have that hunger, and you're able to walk alongside in prayer. So thank you for doing that. Thank you for taking time to chat with me, and we're going to be here for the rest of the day. And so make sure you stay locked on CHVN so you can hear about all how it goes.
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13: Mainly cloudy today with a few scattered showers and a high of 15 degrees. Clear tonight with a low of 0. Tomorrow, a mix of sun and cloud, windy with a high of 20. Showers for Sunday night, then on Monday it'll be partly sunny with a high of 7. Current weather conditions can be found anytime on the Janie King weather page on your CHVN radio app. I'm Judy Peters.
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0: Hey there, it's Angela Peacock reporting from My Church Winnipeg. It is day two of the Collide Conference, and it is full of young adults just searching after God and just hearing about God through the worship and the messages that have been shared. We're going to keep doing that for the rest of the day today. Join with Esther. Esther, how has Collide been for you so far?
1: It's been an amazing experience, honestly. It's my first year attending, and what I can say is that it's been filled with a lot of spirituality, a lot of Christian people. It's nice to see that there's a lot of people out here that want to celebrate Christ, worship Him, and get to get together and just, like, love Him. So I do believe it's an amazing experience.
0: And so does this live up to the expectations that you had? You said this is your first time. How does that live up to the expectation?
1: Honestly, it's more than what I expected. You know, like when you hear a lot of conferences, you're like, oh, you know, maybe they'll be here and there. But this has been like an amazing experience. Shout out to the praise team. From since day one to day two now, it's been amazing. Like I'm able to express my love for Christ, sing His praises. So it's been an amazing experience.
0: Well, we better get you back in there. The worship has started. Esther, thank you so much for taking time to join me. I hope that you enjoy the rest of the conference today. Yeah, enjoy the rest.
1: Thank you. If you can next year, come next year.
0: You heard that here first. If you can come next year, come next year. And we're going to be with you all the rest of the day. So if you're

0: aren't able to be down with us today, just hear about it on CHVN. So make sure you keep it locked. We're going to hear from more participants, volunteers, as the conference progresses into tonight.
1: Okay, serious question. What do people remember most about a wedding?
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3: Ever feel like everyone around you is mumbling? 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
7: Well, hey, what's up? I'm William Ryan III. Thanks for joining me this week for 20 The Countdown Magazine. You know, we have a brand new week for you, and it's a brand new month, too. Can you believe it's already May? What happened to the time, right? Well, last week, we had a brand new number one song that took the top spot. So now the question is, does it hold, or could we see another shakeup there at the top? And speaking of last week, a little later in the show, I'm going to follow up on a station roll call where I asked you to let me know which specific station you listen to, and you showed up in a big way repping your station from all around the world. 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So wherever you're listening from this weekend, let's get this thing started.
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7: We have a brand new artist making her debut on the countdown this weekend. It is Carly Ann Taylor with her song, Why Should I Worry? Now, she actually wrote this song during a stressful session right after college when she was dealing with a lot of anxiety about the future. And the idea came from Matthew chapter 6, where Jesus talks about not worrying because God already knows what we need. Here she is with that new song called Why Should I Worry. It is Carly Ann Taylor. New this week on 20, The Countdown Magazine.
3: 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Wow.

0: Debuting at number 20, that's a new artist to the countdown. It's Carly Ann Taylor. That's her new song called Why Should I Worry? Here on 20, the Countdown Magazine. Well, next, it's a brand new song hitting the chart from Josiah Queen. And here he is to tell us about writing this one.
1: I wrote this song with a couple of close friends, and it really comes from a journey of battling depression and anxiety through different seasons of my life. The enemy has tried to attack my mind, but I've learned there is real power in the name of Jesus. When his name is spoken, darkness has to leave. This song is a declaration that fear doesn't win and lies don't get the final say. If you've been fighting battles in your mind too, I hope this song reminds you that there's hope and there's freedom. This is my new song, Demons.
2: Number 19.

0: That is new from Josiah Queen. It's called Demons, debuting at number 19 here on 20. And now it's Pat Barrett. Now, he's been here for 5 weeks with this one, but he's making a climb up the chart this week. Here he is with I've Got a Fire.
1: Number 18.

Barrett with I've Got a Fire here on 20, the Countdown Magazine. Coming in at number 18 this week. And speaking of that song, Pat just announced a brand new headlining tour. It's called I've Got a Fire Tour. That's pretty cool, huh? He's going to be doing that song as well as a bunch of other new music out on the road later this year in the fall. So be sure to watch for that. All right, well, I have got something to follow up on from last week. And if you were listening, then you've probably been waiting to find out what happened here. But I threw out this challenge. It's called the Radio Station Roll Call. And we wanted to find out which radio station would have the most listeners get in touch with me this last week. And you showed up. Seriously, messages came in from all over the place. We were just trying to sort them all out because they were coming in so fast. But a few stations really stood out. CHRI in Ottawa, Canada. Vision Christian Radio in Australia. Family Radio in Kenya. 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What a way to represent. I love seeing that. 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
1: Coming up,
0: we still have more hits to go here on this weekend's countdown and a few more stories behind some of these songs, like the band We the Kingdom. They're dropping by in no time to tell us about their latest called Rescue Me. And later in the show, we have CeCe Winans, Chris Tomlin. I mean, stick around. It's going to be a great show, and we're just getting started.
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8: Hey there, it's Angela Peacock, and we are at My Church Winnipeg for day two of the Collide Conference. The session is underway. I want to give you a little bit of a sneak peek at the worship, so just beware, it might be a little bit loud, but just let's hear what it sounds like.

0: that was a little bit of a snippet of the worship from this session to today. Session three overall music and worship is right now from the Collide Band. So it's cool getting to see some local talent up on stage too. So make sure you keep it locked on CHPN. We're going to be here for the rest of the conference until late tonight. So we're excited to bring you alongside and you can hear about what God's doing through this generation. So many young adults hungry for what God's doing. So stay tuned. Stay locked on CHPN for the Collide Conference.
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3: Mainly cloudy today with a few scattered showers and a high of 15 degrees. Clear tonight with a low of 0. Tomorrow, a mix of sun and cloud, windy with a high of 20. Showers for Sunday night, then on Monday it'll be partly sunny with a high of 7. Current weather conditions can be found anytime on the Jani King weather page on your CHVN radio app. I'm Judy Peters.
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5: Welcome back to our countdown. You might not remember this song because it was 3 spots lower on the chart last week, but she's climbing. Here is Jamie McDonald with Ain't No Way on 20.
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0: now. It is Jamie McDonald moving up three spots to land at number 17 with Ain't No Way here on 20, the Countdown Magazine. And right now we are turning it over to the band We The Kingdom to talk about the heart behind their brand new song called Rescue Me. Here they are with more.
1: What's up, guys? This is We The Kingdom, and this is the story behind our song Rescue Me. Y'all, we just want to give you a melody to put to an age-old story of David and Goliath. Man, he had some crazy faith, and it's amazing what God can do when we have faith like that. And we just pray that this song will be a huge encouragement to you guys to know that whatever giants you're facing out there are not impossible to fall to the ground in God's name.
2: Number 16.

0: That's number 16 here on 20, the Countdown Magazine. It's called Rescue Me from the band We the Kingdom. Well, hey, let me ask you something. What if one song could change someone's day or even their life? Because that's what's happening every single week on this show. Different countries, different situations, but the same message of hope reaching people right where they are. And here's the thing. This doesn't happen by accident. It happens because listeners just like you decide to be a part of it. So this isn't just a donation opportunity. It is you helping send that next song, that next message to someone who really needs it. And if you feel led to be a part of that, you can give right now at 20thecountdown.com. 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Thanks for listening, for being here, and for making this show possible. We really do appreciate it.
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0: Well, there's 15 more songs on this weekend's countdown just for you, and one of those songs is our biggest mover, making a 4-point leap up the chart. I can't wait to tell you who that is. And we're going to have some more stories behind the song. CeCe Winans coming up. It's Chris Tomlin in our second hour. So many great stories on the way for you.
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0: The Way from John Reddick, number 15 this week on 20, the Countdown magazine. Now it is our biggest mover on the Countdown this week. He's jumping up four spots. It is Zach Williams. Here is his latest called Wait For Me.
1: Number 14.

0: is our biggest mover this week on 20 The Countdown magazine, and it's from Zach Williams. It's called Wait For Me. Number 14 this time. Well, now Cece Winans is making a 2-point jump up the chart with her latest called Worthy of It All. And here is Cece Winans to tell us all about it.
1: Psalm 63 talks about God's love being better than life. And that is so true. When I think of the goodness of Jesus and all that he has done for me, I can't help but praise God. And this song, Worthy of It All, just puts it all in perspective. When I just think of all of the great things that God has done, what he continues to do, and not just because of what he's done, but just because of who he is. He's worthy of all of our praise, all of our strength. The Bible instructs us to love him with all of our heart, soul, and mind. Why? Because he deserves nothing less. He is worthy of it all.
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It is from CeCe Winans. It's called Worthy of It All. Moving up two this week, by the way, too. And have you seen this incredible news yet? If not, I'm here to tell you all about it. But CeCe Winans is going to be out on a Christmas tour along with Michael W. Smith and Amy Grant. That's going to be a great show. Get you in the Christmas spirit. It is going to be so awesome. Hopefully they come through Dallas, too. Well, you know what is really cool about this show? It's just how long it's been a part of people's lives. I mean, I'm blown away every time I hear from someone. Listen to this message from Sean. He said, I remember listening to 20 The Countdown on CJOA 93.1 in Thunder Bay back in the 90s.

0: 1990s, then on UCB 95.1, and now after moving to Calgary, I'm listening on 88.9 Shine FM. I love that. That is really cool. Different cities, different stations, different seasons of life, and the show's been right there through all of it. So that's cool. Thanks for sharing that, Sean. We really appreciate hearing from you. And hey, how long have you been listening to 20? Has it been a long time like Sean? I would love to hear your story as well. Where you started, where you're listening from now, all of it. 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
6: Hey there, it's Angela Peacock, and we are broadcasting from My Church Winnipeg for day 2 of the Collide Conference. And hundreds of young adults are in the sanctuary right now, just finishing up the main session before the first ever Collide party. It sounds like it's going to be a ton of fun. We're getting a little bit of a sneak peek that there is going to be a mechanical bull, sumo suits, and lots of other fun things. So make sure you're locked on our social media so that you don't miss those videos. Those are going to be a ton of fun. So that's coming up in a little bit. So we'll let you know when that's going on. You can hear all about the fun and exciting that's happening there at the Collide Conference. But it's been so encouraging just getting to see all of what God's doing with the lives of so many young adults in Manitoba. 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Keep it tuned in on CHVN so you don't miss what's happening here at the Collide Conference.
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2: Darren Mulligan, the lead singer of We Are Messengers, talks about stepping into God's calling on your life.
3: He's called us to a life of traveling to the ends of the earth and telling people about the good news of Jesus. And there's a cost to that. And the cost is kissing my kids and my wife goodbye and saying, I'll see you in 3 weeks. It never gets any easier laying your head down in a bus in some strange hotel. But anyone who told you that following Jesus wasn't going to hurt was a liar. There is a cost to it no matter what you do. So it's a small price to pay in the grand scheme of things. Jesus has ran wild through my family. I owe him my whole life.
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5: Mainly cloudy today with a few scattered showers and a high of 15 degrees. Clear tonight with a low of 0. Tomorrow, a mix of sun and cloud, windy with a high of 20. Showers for Sunday night, then on Monday it'll be partly sunny with a high of 7. Current weather conditions can be found anytime on the Jannie King weather page on your CHBN radio app. I'm Judy Peters.
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10: We are back into our music now with a song that is sure to get you moving this weekend. Here is Elevation Worship with Hallelujah. Number

0: Artist News. Three things you need to know. Number one.
1: Well, the artist Phil Wickham just celebrated 20 years since the release of his very first album. His self-titled debut project came out back in 2006, if you can believe it, and it introduced fans to songs like Grace, True Love, and Divine Romance, which became early favorites among worship music listeners and church worship teams. And since then, Phil has gone on to become one of the biggest names in worship music with songs like This Is Amazing Grace, Living Hope, Battle Belongs, and House of the Lord. He's also picked up multiple Dove Awards and Grammy nominations along the way, too. Now, he's currently out on his Song of the Saints spring tour, and during one recent stop, he celebrated the milestone by revisiting one of those songs from that very first album.

0: Number two.
1: Well, the three Heath brothers just wrapped up this year's Winter Jam Tour, which is one of the biggest Christian music tours in the country and has helped introduce millions of fans to Christian artists over the years. Instead of taking a break after the tour, the brothers immediately hit the road again this week for a public school outreach tour. They're visiting schools across the country, performing music, encouraging students, and sharing positive messages about faith, hope, and purpose. Now, the group says their goal is simple: meet students where they're at and use music as a way to start conversations and encourage the next generation. Now, they're expected to reach thousands of students during this run, and we hope it goes really well for them. Here's a moment from that very first tour stop of theirs.
2: Sing something for you.

0: pick me up. God bless you guys.
1: Number three.
2: Well, you might recognize this next artist, Madison Watkins, who actually been featured here as a future fan favorite on 20 The Countdown magazine. Madison first gained national attention as a contestant on America's Got Talent, where she impressed both the judges and viewers with her powerful vocals and emotional performances. Since then, she has continued building her music career with a mix of pop and faith-inspired music. And recently, Madison had the chance to perform the national anthem for the Los Angeles Kings. That's their NHL hockey team based there in Los Angeles, and singing the national anthem as a major sporting event is a huge honor for any artist, and she absolutely delivered.
1: You're up to date. That was three things you need to know. Now, back to the countdown with William Ryan III.
2: Well, Andrew Rip is back on the move this week as his Wide as the World tour just kicked off down in Alabama. And at the same time, his song Do It Again keeps picking up momentum here on the countdown. It's been here on the chart for 8 weeks now, and it's climbing up another two spots this week. Here he is to tell us all about it.
3: What up, y'all? Andrew Rip here. So yeah, my new song, I Do It Again. What did this song come from? It's kind of a different perspective on really the cross and what Jesus endured, and almost speaking from his perspective, but from the Father's heart, like for his kids, would you do it again? Would you endure the cross again? Knowing what you were doing it for, now that we're here, now that we're in community with him, and now that we're, in relationship with him, he sees what he was waiting for. I had a 7-year experience where I waited for my daughter. For 7 years. She came to us by way of an adoption that we didn't even see coming. And a friend of mine asked me that question, which is really where this song came from. It was like, hey, knowing what you were waiting for, Francis, would you do it again? And I was like, absolutely, without skipping a beat. And it just made me think, I know that Jesus would answer the same way. So that's where this song came from. I hope it blesses you. Thanks so much for listening. God bless.

0: 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That is Toby Mac with Get Back Up. I'm sure you remember that song. Such a good one. Well, guess what? Your top 10 remaining songs of the week are next.
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0: 20, welcome back to our second half of 20 the Countdown Magazine. I'm William Ryan III, and I'm glad that you're here with me. Now, let's pause for just a second and think about this. Somewhere around the world right now, someone's hearing their favorite song on this countdown for the very first time. And for you, maybe it has already played in our first half, or maybe it's still ahead. Either way, we're right in the middle, and there's still some more great music, some stories behind the songs, and even a winning future fan favorite to go. So let's dive into this second half.
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0: is right back in that number 10 spot again this week on 20, the Countdown Magazine. It is Katie Nicole with Have Your Way. Well, now we have Chris Tomlin coming up with a song that's our longest running song on the Countdown. He's been here for 25 weeks with this one, and it still feels fresh to me. But here's Chris to tell us the story about it and what he loves about this one.
1: What I love about the song, How Good It is that when we sing this together, we are singing and proclaiming God's word all throughout this song. It is a call to worship. Psalm 92 says it like this: How good it is to praise the Lord and make music to your name, O Most High, proclaiming your love in the morning and your faithfulness at night. Psalm 113, from the rising of the sun to the setting of the same, the name of the Lord shall be praised. Psalm 100, enter his gates with thanksgiving and his courts with praise. Give thanks to him, for the Lord is good and his love endures forever. Psalm 98, the rivers clap their hands and the mountains sing their songs of joy. All through this song, the scripture is being sung to the one who is most worthy of all praise.

0: as our longest running song at 25 weeks, this week at number 9. It's Chris Tomlin with How Good It Is on 20, the Countdown Magazine. Now here's Elevation Rhythm up next.
1: Number 8.

is Elevation Rhythm at number 8 this time with Washed here on 20, the Countdown magazine. If you haven't discovered it yet, they have been releasing some extended versions of their music on their YouTube channel. If you're a big fan of theirs, then you are going to love that. I know you love hearing from listeners around the world just like I do, and today there's a little theme developing in these comments. This next one's from Joseph. He said, I grew up listening to 20, the Countdown magazine with John Rivers back in the 1990s in Corona, California. Now I'm married, living in Queensland, Australia, and each week my family tunes in on Vision Christian Radio. I never thought in my wildest dreams I'd still be listening all these years later. Well, I'm so glad that you are, Joseph. That is amazing. So incredible. From California to Australia, from growing up with the show to now listening with your own family. That's got to be surreal.

0: 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So much history there. 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
4: Good afternoon. I'm Faith Adeyemi, and I'm still at Collide Conference happening at my church, Winnipeg. And I am pleased to be joined by a couple of volunteers, Fife and Monique. Fife, I got a chance to talk to you yesterday. How are you today?
5: Pretty good. A little bit tired, but we're going to keep pushing.
4: What about you, Monique?
6: Doing pretty good. I'm pretty tired, but pretty good.
4: And what has been a highlight of volunteering at Collide Conference this weekend?
5: I would say meeting new people and hanging out with my friends and just being in the atmosphere of worship with them too.
6: I get to see different people coming from different cities and meeting new friends and new people and be part of the community as well. So that's been a highlight.
4: And Monique, is this your first time at Collide Conference? And is this your first time volunteering too?
6: Yes, this is my first time at Collide Conference, and this is my first time volunteering too, yeah.
4: And what has been the most, I suppose, surprising moment of this weekend, would you say?
5: I would say no surprising moment. Yes, for now, yeah.
4: Okay, well, do you have any surprising moment, Monique? Okay, so I have one more question for you guys. What are you looking forward to for the rest of the conference?
5: The Collide party. I've never been to Collide before. It's my first time, so I'm looking forward to that.
6: Same too, and more worship for the last session. More worship. I can't wait.
4: Yeah. Okay, you heard it here, guys. Make sure to stay updated and tune back in a few minutes for some more updates on what's happening at Collide, and head over to our social media to see what this weekend has looked like.
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2: Clear tonight with a low of 0. Tomorrow, a mix of sun and cloud, windy with a high of 20. Showers for Sunday night, then on Monday it'll be partly sunny with a high of 7. Current weather conditions can be found anytime on the Janie King weather page on your CHBN radio app. I'm Judy Peters.
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5: They're climbing two spots this week. It is the band Caleb and John. Here they are with Finished.
4: Number 7.

0: jumped up two spots this week to land there at number 7. That's Caleb and John with Finished here on 20, the Countdown Magazine. Well, you've already heard the longest running song on this weekend's Countdown, but this is the second longest running song. It's called World on Fire from For King and Country. And here is Joel Smallbone from the band to tell us a story about it.
1: Luke and I were at Oxford University last year. We looked down in the pavement and there was a etched out piece of cobblestone in the shape of a cross. We came to find out through a plaque that three men were martyred in that location for their faith a couple years prior. And as they were burning literally at the stake, one turned to the other and said, "Play the man, Master Ridley, today, for today we have lit a fire that the world will not be able to put out." I don't know about you, but it does feel in many ways like the world can be on fire for a load of wrong reasons these days. But what if there was a question? But what if there was an opportunity to flip that phrase on its head? What if my world could be on fire for something, for someone greater than ourselves, that we could burn for God, that we could burn for goodness, we could burn for kindness, and that the world would look around and see our flame and want to

0: is your second longest running song here on 20 The Countdown Magazine. At 24 weeks, they are at number 6 this time. It is for King & Country with World on Fire. Every once in a while, I receive a message that sort of captures the whole heart of this show. This one came in from Anne Marie from South Africa. She wrote in and said, "Thank you for the excellence of this show. I've been listening for a long time, since the John Rivers days, and I enjoy the feeling of community. Hearing from Jesus's family from around the world." And I love that. That is so cool to think about different countries, different cultures, different stories, but one faith and one Savior, all connected to this music that you hear every week. So Anne Marie, thank you for being a part of our show for so many years. And hey, if you were listening right now, you're a part of our family too. 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I mean, we've made it so easy. There's no excuse. Do it right now. Or if you're connected with us on social media, leave us a comment there too.
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0: 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And we are so thankful for them, as well as the many other radio stations that air the countdown for you. But stick around for that, as well as the winning future fan favorite pick. That song's coming up in no time.
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3: 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I've been listening to this countdown since the early 90s when I discovered it, and thank God that I've been exposed to so much music wherever I've been in the world through this countdown. God bless you guys.
1: Same as it was back then, same as it is today. 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
0: 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They are located in the Deep South here in the United States, about a 7-hour drive from where I live in Roanoke, Texas. 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

0: He is back in that number five spot again this week on 20 The Countdown magazine. It is Blessing Offer with Lift Me Up. All right, if you voted last week on that future fan favorite, then you're going to love this part of our show because I'm going to announce the winning song. If you don't remember what they were, one of them was from Bethany Worley. It was called That's How I Know, and the other song was from the group Renee. It was called Stepping Stones. But we tallied up all of those votes that came in, and I am happy to announce that the group Renee got it with their song Stepping Stones. Here they are on 20, The Countdown magazine.
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called Stepping Stones. 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That is a winning future fan favorite here on 20 The Countdown magazine. And if you love that song, you can find out more about it at our website, 20thecountdown.com. Hey, while you're there, though, hold on for a second. You're going to have to vote on these new ones that I want to play for you right now. Okay, your first choice to vote on for this week's future fan favorite, this is the new one from Jordan St. Cyr. It is called Wild Love. Here's a little sample for you.

That is the latest from Jordan St. Cyr. It is his new one called Wild Love. That is your first pick for the future fan favorite. Okay, your second pick, this is from Holly Brand. It's called I Know Somebody.

0: Holly Brand, and the song is called I Know Somebody. A little country twang to it there, huh? And the first one that you heard was from Jordan St. Cyr. It was his latest called Wild Love.
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0: good.
1: It is Matthew West moving up a couple of spots there to land at number 4 this week with Good on 20, the Countdown magazine. You know, he's headlining this Alaskan cruise that's coming up in July. If you're going with him on that cruise, I'd love to hear about it. I mean, you could just call and rub it in. Let me know that you're going to be on that. I need a cruise so bad. Hey, I just want to circle back to something that we started a little earlier. It was our station roll call. Now, you really took that seriously, too, and I love this next voicemail that I got.
2: Hi, good evening. This is Deborah Fitzgerald calling from Bismarck, North Dakota, and I listen to the Countdown every weekend, and last weekend you said we should call in and tell the call numbers of our station, and ours is 104.7 KNDR in Vermandan, Bismarck, North Dakota, and I love your program. I just am so encouraged by the music, and this past week, last Tuesday, my oldest sister, who would be 80 on her next birthday, she had passed away, and we had her homegoing service, and we had two songs from the Countdown that just ministered to us so much.
1: Wow. Well, thank you, Deb, for sharing that, really. And I'm so sorry for your loss, though. Losing your sister, I mean, that is a deep kind of pain. And the fact that those songs were honoring her life, that is really powerful. And you've got a whole 20 family around the world with you for moments like this. And thanks for trusting us with something so personal, too, and being a part of our show. Now, I did play the whole voicemail from her, but she did mention those two songs. And let me just tell you, those two are coming up pretty soon here on our Countdown. So when you hear them, I hope that they bring back not just some memories, but some comfort, too, there for you, Deb.
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0: Good afternoon. It's Angela Peacock, and I am hanging out with Faith Adeyemi. You know, we are at the CLI conference. We were here last night. We've been here all day today. It's been a ton of fun, and we've been hearing about so many people's experience here at the CLI conference, which is a conference for young adults, and we're at My Church Winnipeg. But for you, what has been a highlight for you?
2: I would say definitely the worship. I enjoy just worshiping the Lord and just hearing the amount of people that want to worship him as well just has me really excited for what heaven's going to be like.
0: And I can just attest to that. It's like, it's so cool, like especially when the instruments aren't playing anymore and it's just the voices and you hear like hundreds of people singing all together. That's really special.
2: Yeah. Again, this is just getting me super excited for what heaven's going to be like, where everyone is just worshiping the Lord and just sincerity of heart and wanting to honor and glorify him. That's always nice to see, especially for me as a young adult. Seeing other young adults worshiping him is super encouraging.
0: Yeah, it's like, these are your peers. This is your generation. We were hearing about Gen Z earlier that it's like, there's just so much hunger for what God is doing in this generation. So it's so cool to get to be a part of that, get to see it up close. And we're going to be hearing more about it at the Collide Conference. Make sure you keep it tuned in on CHVN. Faith is going to be hearing about so many different people's experiences. You'll get to chat with a ton of people later on today. 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
8: Clear tonight with a low of 0. Tomorrow, a mix of sun and cloud, windy with a high of 20. Showers for Sunday night, then on Monday it'll be partly sunny with a high of 7. Current weather conditions can be found anytime on the Janie King weather page on your CHBN radio app. I'm Judy Peters.
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11: Well, the boys from Mercy Me are making a one-point jump to land in our top three this week. This is their song called Make It Well, and we caught up with Bart Millard from the band to hear the story about this one and where it came from. Here he is to tell us more.
12: When I had the idea for Make It Well, it came from wrestling with the hymn, It Is Well, that, you know, we sing, I've sang all my life for funerals and stuff like that. It's always during tragic times. And I realized during those difficult moments that I'm kind of lying when I say it is well with my soul, because normally it is not well with my soul. Like, the harder the times get, the harder it is to sing that song. And so I kept thinking, if I were to write this, I would make it into Make It Well, because I'm not getting through this without the help of the Holy Spirit. I think there are people in the middle of the struggle. If they think about it, it's tough to sing that it's all good, it's fine, it's well with my soul, when it really isn't, when you're in the middle of it. And so this one goes out to all those like me that are in the middle of the struggle just trying to get by.
10: Number three.

0: Mercy Me in that number three spot this week on 20 The Countdown magazine. That is their song called Make It Well. Well, Phil Wickham, he is back here again this week with his latest called Homesick for Heaven. Here it is on 20.
1: Number two.

0: is back in that number two spot again this week after spending 4 weeks at number one. That was Phil Wickham with Homesick for Heaven on 20 The Countdown magazine. Okay, a quick heads up. 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
0: Well, for a second week in a row, Peter Burton holds on to that top spot on our chart this week with his latest song called Where Would I Be?
1: Number one.

0: is Peter Burton with Where Would I Be, the number one song in Christian music for a second week in a row here on 20, the Countdown Magazine. Congratulations to him. I was so pumped when I saw that he was going to be at the top of our chart again. Of course, I didn't want to spoil it for you. I wanted you to listen till the end to find out what happens. And you got to do that every week. If this is your first time listening to this show, I invite you to join me again next week as we do it all again and we count down these top 20 songs. We'll have some more stories behind some of your favorites. We'll also have maybe some new music to play for you as well. I'm William Ryan III, and I will talk to you again next time.
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1: Good afternoon. I'm Faith Adeyemi, and I'm still here at Collide Conference at My Church Winnipeg, and I am joined today by Ryan, a volunteer. How are you doing today?
2: I'm doing great.
1: And what's your role at, or what's your role been at Collide this weekend?
2: So I'm the volunteer coordinator, so I get to oversee all the volunteers here. I get to recruit, schedule, and so I have the joy of seeing a province come together sort of piece by piece in the weeks leading up to Collide. That's my role, volunteer coordinator. Yeah.
1: And what's been a highlight of this weekend for you?
2: This is a theme every single year at Collide, and so I wouldn't say it's just a highlight. This

0: week, but anytime a region of Christians, people who follow Jesus, come together to do something that is honoring and glorifying to God, I get excited. But this is especially a moment of unity that leads to ripples in the local church. And so I think if this doesn't lead to discipleship in the local church, then it is just an event. But I do think that Collide's more than an event because we see the effects in the local church that lead to discipleship. So every year, that's my highlight. Yeah.
1: And for people that were unable to make it to Collide this year, what is one piece that you would encourage them with, admonish them with?
0: I think a lot of young adults who follow Jesus are wondering if they're alone. I think they can look around if they're at school or at their jobs, and they can wonder, like, is there anyone else who's chasing after God? And these moments of unity remind us that we're not alone, and there's actually a generation who is, like, catalytic for change. And so, yeah, anyone who's not here, I think, is missing out on an opportunity to get a physical, embodied reminder that that God is moving in a generation.
1: Thank you so much for talking to me, Ryan. I'm still going to be here at Collide for the rest of the evening. Make sure to stay tuned in the next 20 minutes or so for some more updates, and head over to our social media to see what Collide has looked like for us.
2: Faith Mission's clothing and freight project is facing some difficulties. 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
13: Clear tonight with a low of 0. Tomorrow, a mix of sun and cloud, windy with a high of 20. Showers for Sunday night, then on Monday it'll be partly sunny with a high of 7. Current weather conditions can be found anytime on the Janny King weather page on your CHVN radio app. I'm Judy Peters.
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2: Good evening, I'm Sadami, and I'm still here at Collide Conference at Montreal. And what's happening right now is the Collide. I'm so excited to be joined by Amy. How are you doing?
3: Hi, Faith. I'm doing very well. How are you?
2: I'm doing good as well. I'm just enjoying the atmosphere here. And right now, the Collide party is happening. I hear that you have trips with you. What other things have you experienced so far?
3: Yeah, well, as a person who recently moved to Manitoba 3 months ago, I have just been trying to keep an open mind about everything. The Lord has been working in such wondrous ways, like providing the community, providing great food, like chuchurros. Coming here, seeing how we can be prepared for His kingdom come, seeing how we can be more enriched in our spiritual walk, it's been great. So I am excited to see what the other session has to offer and what this Collide party is all about.
2: And what's been the highlight of the entire conference for you?
3: Ooh, I do have to think about that a little bit, but I think I'm going to go with just the scripture. I have read it before. I have discussed it before, but it's been good reminders. We are not perfect. We are definitely needed to have a wonderful Father who cares for us and loves us. And so, yeah, that's been my takeaway out of all of this.
2: And if there is one thing that you could say to anyone listening right now, just encouragement, what would it be?
3: To quote VeggieTales, remember, God made you special and He loves you very much.
2: Thank you so much, Amy. What words of wisdom. God made you special and He loves you very much. For anyone hearing that right now, I want to tell you that that's true. So make sure to tune in the next 20 minutes or so to just hear more about how God is moving in and through people at this Young Adult Conference. But make sure to head on over to our CHBN social media just to see what Collide has looked like this entire weekend.

0: 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That's all.
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15: Clear tonight with a low of 0. Tomorrow, a mix of sun and cloud, windy with a high of 20. Showers for Sunday night, then on Monday it'll be partly sunny with a high of 7. Current weather conditions can be found anytime on the Janie King weather page on your CHVN radio app. I'm Judy Peters.
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1: Good afternoon. I'm Faith Adeyemi, and I'm back here, or I'm still here at the Collide Conference at my church, Winnipeg. I am so happy to be joined today by Lene. And we were just talking earlier about how this is your first, your fourth time here. What's been the most exciting part of this year?
2: I think just seeing all the energy that everyone's bringing and just like a reset. It's not just like we're here for the hype, but we're actually here to meet the Lord. And I feel like that is really cool.
1: And this is your second year volunteering, is that correct? Or your third year volunteering. What's been something really special about this year?
2: That's a good question. I think reconnecting with all the friends you make every year is really cool. And you just like make new friends. I don't live in the city. So this is like, I don't know, it's just really fun to get to meet new people. And yeah, I don't know.
1: And one last question that I have for you. If you could tell anyone listening right now, just anything that you personally have taken away from this weekend, what would it be?
2: That the Lord truly loves you and wants to know you, and that there's nothing you can do that will make him love you less. And there's no mess that's like too big for him to handle and to like meet you there. And like, no matter what you've done, don't run away from him, because he actually wants to meet you and like be a light in your heart.
1: Thank you so much, Lene. That just touched me. So for anyone listening right now, just like Lene said, the Lord does love you and he wants to meet you where you are. Make sure to stay tuned in for some more uplifting updates just about how Collide has been. And do not forget to head on over to our CHBN social media just to see what Collide has looked like this weekend.
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4: Good evening. I'm Faith Adeyemi, and I'm still here at Collide Conference at my church, Winnipeg. It has been such a fun and exciting weekend, and I am so happy today to be joined by Jasmine. It's your very first time here. How are you doing today?
5: I'm doing great.
4: And like I said, it's your first time here. What has your experience been like?
5: It's been awesome. The worship, everything has been so great. And we have vendors here. So, like, it's been awesome to get to know all the vendors. And with the sessions, it's been so great.
4: And what's one thing that you are going to take away from this weekend?
5: Just a hunger for Christ, you know, because everyone here seems to have a hunger for Christ. And it's such an awesome takeaway.
4: And this was your very first year here. I'm going to push the spot a little bit. Can we count you to return next year?
5: Of course, yeah. I'll be here next year.
4: Thank you so much for speaking to me, Jasmine. For those of you listening, make sure to tune back in around 20 minutes just for some more updates on how God has been moving at Collide Conference. And make sure to head on over to our CHBN social media. But for now, that's all.
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1: Clear tonight with a low of 0. Tomorrow, a mix of sun and cloud, windy with a high of 20. Showers for Sunday night, then on Monday it'll be partly sunny with a high of 7. Current weather conditions can be found anytime on the Jani King weather page on your CHVN radio app. I'm Judy Peters.
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6: Clear tonight with a low of 0. Tomorrow, a mix of sun and cloud, windy with a high of 20. Showers for Sunday night, then on Monday it'll be partly sunny with a high of 7. Current weather conditions can be found anytime on the Janie King weather page on your CHVN radio app. I'm Judy Peters.
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1: Good evening, I'm Faith Adeyemi, and I'm here at July Conference. I am pleased to be joined today by Taylor Swift, one of the leaders. I just want to ask, the other end of the stage?
2: Oh, good question. Honestly, to me, it was such a pure, simple hunger for the Lord. It feels like looking out, there was this, like, again, the word hunger just stuck out to me. Like, I would even overuse it. Like, a hunger for Jesus that was desperate, but it was also quiet, yet loud. And at the same time, also in a very, like, low, humble position. It felt like there was a lot of bowing at

0: the altar, which just displayed this low, humble love for the king. And it was really beautiful to watch from the stage.
1: And for us that are attending the conference, we've learned so much. But I want to know, as a leader, what is something that you've taken away from this weekend?
0: Oh my goodness. I've taken away the simple sentence that, well, actually a big sentence, that Jesus is my everything. Without him, I lack nothing. He is it. Like getting more of Jesus is just what I want. I don't want a specific outcome of any situation anymore. I actually want to be closer to Jesus, to see his face clear, and just to know who he is deeper. And that's what has stood out to me.
1: And so, if you could tell anyone that's listening right now that wasn't able to make it to Collide this weekend, what would you tell them?
0: Ooh, what would I tell them? Come next year. Come see what it looks like to have a family of believers all around your age, passionately in love with Jesus. No fear of man present, just out in freedom as they worship. And also the speaking was absolutely incredible. I feel so equipped and I feel humbled and feel like so much wisdom was just imparted on my heart today from the speakers. So, yeah.
1: Thank you so much for talking to me, Taylor. It's been a wonderful time here. Make sure to tune in the next 20 minutes to hear more about how God has been moving at Collide this weekend. But for now, that's all.
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